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0: too busy, you know, studying game tape. It's got to be a positive, right?
1: I mean, that's one way
0: to look at it.
1: That's
0: you
1: one
0: know?
1: Way avoiding what's your boy, Jed York type territory.
0: Yeah, you know. I mean, they got that off strip too, but apparently that's the only place he can't go.
1: Yeah. Well, look, man, I'm pulling for him. I loved him in college. I need a little bit more bite.
2: Well, you said the player or the personality?
0: There ain't nothing special about him.
1: No, I need him to be a little bit more fiery and instead of
3: he's a puppy dog.
1: I'm glad I threw the interception because I can learn from it. I don't want that. No. We're not doing that, bro.
2: See, there you go. After all that I just told you. See, even in the mirror.
1: No, I need you in the huddle.
0: No, the reason why Ashton Jenny's in the huddle is because Fernando Mendoza prayed for him.
1: I need
0: him and Kirk Cousins.
1: I want to run through a wall for you in the huddle, and that ain't going to get it done.
2: Can that change, or is that you? That's an interesting thing. You know what that is? Is it nature, nurtured, or nature? That's what I'm talking about. We are
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14: 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Kyler Murray is going to be the starting quarterback in Minnesota. 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
25: 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And appreciate you all rocking with us again. 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Just search the Odd Couple. Rob G will have a best of, a full version as well. Like, share, subscribe, pass along, all that good stuff, man. We appreciate it as always. All right. So we're going to open up the phone lines. Despite Rob G's dismay. Look at him right now. Mad about it. Thumbs down. Thumbs down. Let's get to it. It's now time for Last Call.
26: This is the
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25: Last Call. Last Call. With the Odd Couple. Who we got?
28: We got Dre in Massachusetts. Nah, what up, Dre? Roger, you on the Odd Couple with Kelvin and E.
25: He cheated. He got you, Andre.
28: No, I called it.
25: He hung up on Kev, I bet you. What's up, Dre?
29: How you doing? Thanks for taking the call. Listen, thank goodness Charlie Baker finally stepped in and added some common sense to college sports with the 5 years to do four. So we don't have Van Wilder out there, 27, 28-year-olds, you know what I mean? I'm coming from the Cape, you know? The late, great Jim Belushi, you know what I mean? Well, what is he going to be out there playing college sports now, just refusing to graduate? So I don't agree with it. I can give a little bit of a nod because these guys are getting in just under the wire with this Cleveland Brown situation going back to LSU. But I think that's the straw that broke the camel's back. It's out of control. We're all in agreement. The players deserve more than chichi beans, what they were getting before. They deserve to be paid in a multi-billion dollar industry. But the years of eligibility, the transfer portal, out of control. You got 5 years to do 4 years of eligibility. You get out of there 23, 24, and college sports can come back and reclaim some of its former glory. Thanks for taking the call.
28: Absolutely, Dre. Appreciate you.
25: That's right, Dre. We'll take more of these, too. Appreciate it, Dre. Getting robbed.
28: Whole show tomorrow going to be
25: whole
28: none but calls.
25: Show, none but calls. Rob G, do some exercises, do some push-ups, get ready. Just to put a button on what he's talking about. Yeah, I mean, I do, when I brought up the idea of guys coming back older, 24, 5, 6, you brought, you know, the idea they're going to be changing the rule next year, which is good. We can spend the next little minute and a half, 2 minutes we got arguing. I just don't get why you don't get what I'm saying, free enterprise. I completely agree with you on the physicality. I think most people agree. But I'm saying it's my right. If I choose to say, hey, man, I was balling out. I'm some stud receiver, 6'5", you know, 220. I'm just.
28: You're a parent, right?
25: Mm-hmm. Okay.
28: And you have young kids.
25: Yes. 9, 7, and 5.
28: But eventually, all girls.
25: Mm-hmm.
28: They're going to all be teenagers. They'll all be a little bit older.
25: Dear husband.
28: And they're going to say, Dad, how come we can't do this? I should be able to do this. I'm old enough to, and you're going to have the sentiment of, I'm protecting you from yourself.
25: Mm-hmm.
28: Because you don't know what's on the other end of that. And I do. And sometimes that's what leagues have to do. They have to protect players from themselves. So you should understand that a little bit better.
25: Nope. It was almost good. You almost sold me. I didn't like it.
28: How? How's that possible? And the funny part is you're going to have the conversation.
25: Oh, I'm going to have the conversation.
28: And you're going to think back like, oh, he was right.
25: But going to the point, 18 and up, I'm grown, right?
28: Your 18-year-old daughter is going to tell you something, and you're going to be like, absolutely not.
25: What I'm saying is the same guy we talk about can go, I'm out of here. Oh, man, psh, I did this constantly. I'm going pro. Don't work out. I'm just playing. Can I come back? Okay, come back. Why can't I, after playing a year or two, dip out if I choose to? Why? That's all I'm saying.
28: You can't go play basketball or baseball.
25: Well, I can't do that in the NBA either, by the way.
28: Non-contact sports.
25: NBA.
28: Be my guest.
25: NBA. Why do I got to wait a year?
28: 1 year.
25: What do you mean 1 year?
28: 1 year. That's it.
25: Let me go do what I want to do. You don't have to draft me. You don't have to. No, free enterprise. If I can go, then let me go. If I can come
28: you
25: back.
28: Go play baseball. Back. You can go on right on right now.
25: Oh, but baseball can go.
28: You go right now.
25: We'll argue about this tomorrow. It is the Odd Couple on a Magic City Monday. Right back at it tomorrow. Stick with your boys. Holla, Fox Sports. We are Fox Sports.
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15: 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Again, just search Jason Smith and Mike Harmon wherever you get your podcast. You'll find today's full show and a best of version posted right after we get off the air. So, a big story today. We talked a little about it. Thanks to Jason Lock and Four for stopping by, as always. The fact that now pro athletes can leave the NFL if they get cut and return to college.
16: Yeah.
15: It's become a thing now. Daquan Wright over the weekend, cut by the Ravens. Now suddenly, hey, guess what? I'm back at LSU.
16: Now the legal ruling in Louisiana had 16 players, but it looks like many more will follow through. Kind of like the portals in the Marvel Cinematic Universe. Wait. Yeah. It's open. Go.
15: The SEC is upset. However, Lane Kiffin said, hey, why wouldn't we go after the guys? They're good players. Let's go back and get them. Why wouldn't you? We're recruiting just like anywhere else. Of course, Lane Kiffin is saying, we're going to go get these guys. Anything borderline legal? I don't know. Super cool. No, Lane Kiffin's, I want a seat at that table. Put me right to me. I'm going to eat. Put me right in the middle of that table where all the food is. I want to eat there.
16: But isn't that the best that he's just saying, I am the villain? the fact that they had to go

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11: Yeah.
10: So, remember last hour when we talked about how letting the players go from the NFL back to college football is the moment that this is where colleges, the SEC and other conferences are saying, oh, this is where we're drawing the line. Yeah, okay, great.
11: It's broken.
10: Lane Kiffin talked about today getting Daquan Smith back. Hey, other people are going to go after him. We should go after him. Well, after this news story that has just come through within the last 45 minutes, LSU is fast becoming the Raiders of college sports. Because late tonight, a Louisiana judge, granted R.J. Lewis, who, if you remember back at St. John's 2 years ago, 2 years ago, he was the 2025 Big East player of the year. Then really let them down in the NCAA tournament, let me down on my bracket.
11: Oh, no, poorly of him.
10: So 2025 Big East player of the year decided to head to the NBA. He went undrafted. He spent some time with the Jazz, signed a 10-day contract with the Celtics, later got waived in a couple of preseason games, but never appeared in a regular season game. Well, a few months ago, I said, hey, I want to go to LSU. He's not going to LSU. What are you talking about, man? You're back. I was like, nope. Tonight, a judge says, RJ Lewis, you can play for LSU this season, despite the fact you have signed multiple NBA contracts. You know, this is the thing. I love the fact that this is now what college sports has to wear. All of their defiance, and we're going to worm our way around any kind of rule. We have no leadership. We're just going to go for the money. And despite the fact this is how we are very much okay with living this life, living 5 minutes at a time, right? Like Vin Diesel in Fast and Furious, living my life a quarter mile at a time. College sports lives a quarter mile at a time because it changes so much. The fact that now here they are now that here's a player who 2 years ago played in college and

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24: The Chicago Cubs lead 7-0 at Arizona in the ninth inning. Texas won at the White Sox 11-2. The Rangers alone in first in the AL West, half game over idle Houston, which fired GM Dana Brown today. His contract was nearly up. Cleveland has won 4 in a row. Guardians lead in the ninth 4-1 at the Angels. Twins are up 8-1 at the A's in the top of the eighth. The Mariners got 8 runs, including 4 homers off Philly starter Zach Wheeler. It's M's 8-2 over the Phils in the bottom of the

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19: And here's what you need to know.
20: The Cleveland Browns named Deshaun Watson as their starting quarterback. Raiders running back Ashton Jeanty missed practice after Sunday's sprained ankle. In the NBA, Portland guard Shaedon Sharpe will reportedly miss 6 months with a torn meniscus. A WNBA record in rebounds for Angel Reese. She hauled down 26 in Atlanta's win at LA, 78-71. To baseball, three homers in Seattle for Cal Raleigh. The Mariners ended Philadelphia's nine-game winning streak, 9-2. Cleveland won its fifth straight game, 4-2 at the Angels. The White Sox 2.5 games over Cleveland now in the AL Central. White Sox lost at home 11-2 to Texas. The Rangers are now alone in first in the AL West, half game over idle Houston, which fired general manager Dana Brown. Boston with two runs in the ninth, won at Miami 4-2. Tampa Bay sent Detroit to a sixth straight loss, 4-1. I'm Steve DeSager.
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13: 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Welcome in the beginning of another night of the Ben Maller Show as we are in the air everywhere. 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

0: You can't play at Alabama. What are you doing?
1: I like Jalen Hurd used to be for Alabama.
0: Yeah, he also played at Oklahoma, though.
1: Yeah.
0: So you can play for the Sooners. Boomer Sooner. Sooner bred, sooner born, and when I die, I'll be sooner dead. No?
1: Well, Ben, I hope y'all have a good trip to Las Vegas.
0: Well, thank you. You know, such a long trip to Vegas. You gotta, how many? Is that 7 hours or 8 hours?
2: Are you driving or flying, Ben?
0: I never fly to Vegas. I always drive to Vegas. I never fly.
2: Hey, cuz. Hi, cuz.
1: Yeah, y'all tell Gia and my new friend, I said, hey.
0: Who's your new friend?
1: Cassie.
0: Who?
1: You know, Kathy and...
0: Oh, Kathy and Matt. Yeah. I should set you and Kathy up on a date, you two. Would that be the new power couple, Kathy and Madison?
2: We need a new power
0: Anthony,
2: couple.
0: Anthony, my God, you guys, you'd be all over TMZ, Anthony. You and Kathy as a couple.
1: And tell Jill I say hello. And Trucker Joe.
0: Okay. Trucker Joe's a bit of a schmuck. You sure you want to be friends with him?
1: And tell Andrea I say
0: okay, all right. Thank you. All right. I guess, bye. All right, there's Anthony.
3: Who? Yeah. Who?
0: I was the first player in MLB history with 50 home runs, 50 doubles in the same season. Nobody had ever done it before, yet I was such a schmuck.
3: Who?
0: I was so unpopular, I somehow didn't win the Most Valuable Player of the Year award that season. Who am I? That is the question.
3: Who?
0: What is the answer? Balco Berry, guessed by Andy in Lionel Lakes, Minnesota. Neffy Perez from Malibu Reuben. There's a fun name. Let's see here. The undercover arresting officer in East Palestine. The trailer park queen from Just Josh. Rachel Bilson, who's 45 today from Late Night Drug Tester. Oscar the Grouch, guessed by Alf, the alien opiner. Who else we have? Eek got it right in Roseville, Minnesota. Paige Dan. Popeye from Doc Dan. Do you have an answer, Lorena?
2: I was going to go with Harry Potter.
0: No, it's Albert. Don't call me Joey Bell. Albert Bell, Cleveland Indians. 1995, 31 years ago.
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28: Cleveland Browns named Deshaun Watson as their starting quarterback. In the WNBA, a record 26 rebounds for Angel Reese in Atlanta's win at LA, 78-71. To Major League Baseball, a 3-homer night in Seattle for Cal Raleigh, who's batting 167. Mariners beat Philadelphia and Zach Wheeler 9-2. That ends the Phil's 9-game winning streak. Victories for Minnesota and San Francisco. The Cubs shut out Arizona 7-0. Cleveland won its 5th straight game, 4-2 at the Angels. Texas is alone in first in the AL West after a victory of 11-2 at the White Sox. Washington sent Colorado to a 7th straight loss, 13-3. Boston won with 2 runs in the top of the 9th, 4-2 at Miami. Tampa Bay a 4-1 winner at Detroit. The Tigers have lost 6 in a row, and the Pirates took the late game at San Diego in 12 innings, 3-2. I'm Steve DeSager.
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0: It was a big day at the factory. The factory of sadness. Welcome in the beginning of another hour of the Ben Maller Show. We are in the air everywhere, like workmates. As we say, hearing is believing. Seeing is overrated. Coast to coast, border to border, and beyond, on the vast and swaggeringly powerful microphones of FSR, emanating live from the highway, on the highway to hell, guaranteed human, from the world-famous Fox Sports Radio studios, where Chris in Houston, who sold out for the day shift, Eek in Roseville, Minnesota, who did not sell out for the day shift. Our buddy Al in Minnesota, who knows where all the good delis are. Chet in San Diego, Ohio Al, and even Strip Club John in Cleveland. All agree the Ben Maller Show is a show, and it is a show that is about bull. Now, not just any bull, Weeble. That's right. Time to get your financial portfolio game.

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6: 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That's three extra holidays between September and December that everybody would get. Tell me you're not going to sign up for that.
7: 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Jets interceptions or wins?
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0: And here's what you need to know.
11: The Cleveland Browns named Deshaun Watson as their starting quarterback. Raiders running back Ashton Jeanty missed practice after Sunday's sprained ankle. In the NBA, Portland guard Shaedon Sharpe will reportedly miss 6 months with a torn meniscus. A WNBA record in rebounds for Angel Reese. She hauled down 26 in Atlanta's win at LA, 78-71. To baseball, three homers in Seattle for Cal Raleigh. The Mariners ended Philadelphia's 9-game winning streak, 9-2. Cleveland won its fifth straight game, 4-2 at the Angels. The White Sox 2.5 games over Cleveland now in the AL Central. White Sox lost at home 11-2 to Texas. The Rangers are now alone in first in the AL West, half game over idle Houston, which fired general manager Dana Brown. Boston with two runs in the ninth, won at Miami 4-2. Tampa Bay sent Detroit to a sixth straight loss, 4-1. I'm Steve DeSager.
0: Gather around. Ben Maller's on.
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6: Now that is a real snake kind of a move. Real snaky. Welcome in the beginning of another hour of the Ben Maller Show as we are in the air everywhere as key collaborators, as we never sleep because we're working. It's an overnight show. That's what we do here. Coast to coast, border to border, and beyond on the vast and utopianly powerful microphones of FSR emanating live from the Twister of Words, twisting them around, guaranteed human from the world famous Fox Sports Radio studios where Stevie Meeples, Donkey Sausage, Not a Burner, Doc Dan, and even Jerry in Rhode Island all demand express. 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

0: can't beat that score.
1: Let's go, Sly. You ready?
2: I'm taking Coop's drink off the menu.
1: Yeah, that's right. And you know what, Slug? They're not invited. It's the Maller meet and greet. They can't go. How about that, Slug? Plus me and you.
2: See your name on it.
1: That's right, my name. All right, what do you want? You want Cuba or The Rock?
2: Well, I don't want people from Indiana. I can tell you that. Yeah. The Rock, I guess.
1: The Rock? All right. These athletes all, well, they all went to prison. Quarterback for the Falcons. Dogfighting. Yes, he was a receiver for the Carolina Panthers. He killed his pregnant girlfriend and had it.
0: Oh, look at that. You're out of time. You lose. Loser.
1: I won because you're not invited anymore. Either one of you, get out of here.
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13: 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Kyler Murray is going to be the starting quarterback in Minnesota. 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

another show on Fox Sports Radio. Coming up later this hour, we have Sight to Bite, the great sports radio mystery that'll be coming your way. We're mildly excited about that. We are very excited, very, very excited about the Big Maller meet and greet coming up this weekend. I get to slap Slug for screwing up the game show that we played last hour. But apparently, we're doing this again, the next Maller meet and greet, invading Las Vegas this Saturday.

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1: 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I just got this message. It's crazy here. Ben Maller Show podcast, best of version, 1.2 seconds long, blah, blah, blah, blah, blah. So this guy, John, reached out to me on the Facebook page, and John says he and there's about 16 people from Louisville. They're going to Vegas to celebrate his wife's and her twin sister's birthday, and all of them are going to show up to the Maller Meet Greet.
2: Oh, my gosh.
1: It's going to be like a party bus.
2: What?
1: It's going to be like a party bus showing up. How cool is that? This is great. John, he messaged me a little while ago.
3: I'll believe it when I see it.
1: I know, right? I know. Where's the party bus? Oh, it got lost. You know, it went somewhere else.
3: Well, because what happens is he's thinking that this is what they're going to do, and he's going to bring it up to the party, and they're going to be like,
1: Yeah. Can you imagine? Hey, we're in Vegas to celebrate my wife's birthday. Where are we going to go? Overnight radio show party. That's what we're going to do. He'll be divorced. He'll be divorced if he does it. All right, anyway, here we go. Let's go. Come on. Chop, chop, chop, chop, chop, chop, chop, chop, chop, chop, chop, chop, chop, chop, chop.
4: Sight the Bite, where we play random generic sound bites, you know, inane sports and entertainment cliches spoken by so-called experts. And you try to tell us who's doing the talking.
1: All right, away we go. Time now for Sight the Bite, the great sports radio mystery. And someone from sports, a player, coach, media member of prominence, the last 7 to 10 days, and let's find out who it is this week. Here we go.
5: It's just a different feel.
1: All right, just a different feel.
5: It's just a different feel.
1: Who is that? Do you recognize that voice? I say caller 5.
2: Caller 3.
1: Nope.
3: 5.
1: All right, 877-99 on Fox. If you know it, play it again, play it again, play
5: it's
1: it again.
5: Just a different feel.
1: Coach Russell is in the leadoff spot. He is in the Orlando area. He's our favorite high school football coach in the Orlando area. Coach Russell, you are my caller number one. Who is it, Coach Russell?
6: Number one.
7: I'm
6: going to
7: go with Drew Rosenhaus.
1: Is that Drew Rosenhaus? No. But good luck, Coach. I know the games are starting, so.
7: Thank you.
1: Good luck, Coach. All right, we have Chris in Boston, who's my number two. Who is it, Chris?
8: Hey, good morning, Ben. That's former Red Sox catcher Lou Marlone.
1: Ah, Lou Marlone. Radio person, broadcaster, Lou Marlone. Is it? No, it's not him, though, unfortunately. All right, 877-99 on Fox. If you know who this is, play it again, Lorena. Play it again.
5: It's just a different feel.
1: All right, this person broke the NFL combine record for a linebacker in the 60-yard shuffle. Does that do anything for you? 877-99 on Fox. Let's go now to the Pizza Papa. Pizza Papa. Who is it? Caller 3.
9: Good morning, Ben. Was that Pascal Siakam?
1: Pascal Siakam is what he... quoting the great Marcel in Brooklyn. All right. Let's go. Caller number 4. This guy's going to get it, I think. I'm going to be wrong. E-Dog on Long Island. You're caller 4. Who is it, E-Dog, for the win?
10: Lawrence Taylor.
1: E-Dog.
3: He actually tried to guess.
1: Well, that's actually the only linebacker I think he knows. No, we're out of time. It is Vaughn Miller. That is Vaughn Miller.
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1: Marcel. 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

0: Good morning. Welcome to Mississippi Sports This Morning. Hope everybody's doing all right out there. 6 o'clock in the morning. It is Tuesday, August 25th. Hope you're having a good one. We're having a good one. We're coming to you from the Ameristar Casino Studios. Get over to the end zone. Enjoy some of the action you can get into. You get all this college football coming up week zero. You got all that going on. You got NFL preseason still going on. The NFL season's right around the corner. You got baseball going on, all that. 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All right. You want to give us a call. We want to hear from you. You can do it. That number, 601-366-1180. 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All right. 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So there you go. 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Don't have to sign up for anything. Don't have to put an email address in. Don't have to do anything. Just go to that website. You search Mississippi Sports This Morning. It'll pop up. You'll be able to see it. You go in, click hour by hour. It's on there, the date and the hours, hour one, hour two, even though I messed that up yesterday. But it's there. So, like I said, if you miss any part of the show, you can go back and check it out on Spreaker. Spreaker.com. So it's really, really easy. All right. Got some stuff to get into today. We have a lot of talk going on with this whole fifth year player controversy that is going crazy. Lane Kiffin spoke yesterday. He defends the pursuit of NFL players returning to college. He's cool with it. His take at the end of the day, because of these rulings, they're either going to play for you or they're going to play for someone else around the country. So we made the decision to recruit them like probably most people are. I don't know. The old, if everybody's doing it defense, did that work with your parents? Really didn't. Never did. You know, and what would they say? Oh, well, if Johnny's jumping off a bridge, are you going to jump off a bridge too? Yeah, see, I mean, so, yeah, that's where we're at right now with this. But that was his comment yesterday. They have also now secured a commitment from defensive lineman Xavier Harris, who he put on Instagram, it was a business decision. So, yeah, I think obviously because he was one of the more vocal Rebels last year when Lane Kiffin went to LSU, and now he's following him there. Now, I think he's probably looking at it and he's saying, you know, I had a cup of coffee in the NFL. My phone's not ringing. I need to do something. And he is trying to make this, maybe give it another go. Come back this year, play one more year of college, and see where it goes from there. So we'll see what happens there. But very interesting things with LSU pursuing all these players. Lane Kiffin has now spoke about it, and we'll see where this thing goes. But it does seem like we're heading for a battle between the SEC and LSU when it comes to this, especially. Mark, how are you doing this morning?
1: Doing good, Doug. How about yourself?
0: I'm doing good. Trying to get my head wrapped around this whole thing with Lane Kiffin and him defending the pursuit of these NFL players. And he seems to think everybody's doing it, so why not us, I guess, is his philosophy there. You know, they're going to play for somebody, so it might as well be us. I'm fascinated to see how this is going to play out. I know a lot of people are maybe fed up with this story or not happy with this whole story, but now you have the whole Xavier Harris part of it. They've already brought in some other defensive end from Notre Dame. I would think there's more coming, and I'm wondering if when cut down day comes, will we see more guys maybe try to come back as opposed to what we're at right now with the 30 some odd players? Do we see more players try to claw their eligibility back? I'd be curious about that.
1: Yeah, I mean, I think this opens the door. I mean, you saw what happened yesterday. Same thing with the LSU basketball team yesterday.
0: Yes.
1: RJ Louise got a preliminary injunction for him to become eligible to play this year for LSU. And he's a guy that had a 2-day deal with the Jazz, former Big East Player of the Year at St. John's. I watched tons of his games. Really, really good player. Averaged almost 20 points a game in college. He would be a huge pickup for Will Wade if that happens.
0: Right.
1: I know we're a little months away from basketball, but, man, looks like a lot of it's happening with Lane Kiffin and Will Wade. They're both right in the middle of it, which is no surprise, and LSU is right in the middle of it.
0: Yeah,
1: I read last night somewhere where LSU was not going to have to cut. I mean, I think they're over the roster limit, but some kind of way they were saying they weren't going to have to cut. I don't know what's going to happen with all that. I would imagine that they would have to cut some people. The more people they bring in, and I guess they're going to be eligible, but this is where the administrator's got to step in. This is where the SEC's got to step in and say, this ain't happening. This is not happening.
0: Yeah.
1: Can't let it happen. And then, I don't know, at that point, what happens? You have to go to court, I guess, over it? I'm not really sure.
0: The SEC presidents and chancellors met Monday evening through teleconference. They put a statement out there. The league believes athletes who choose to leave and sign pro contracts should not then be permitted to return to college competition. It goes on from there. But I'll say this, and this is where I think the NCAA, I'm sorry, not the NCAA, I think the SEC needs to try to adhere to their quote-unquote transfer rule within the conference and guys who weren't
1: outside
0: in
1: the portal window.
0: Right. Yeah. I think that's where they need to stick because, again, I'm not sure. I don't disagree with what the SEC is saying, but that's not what these players are doing. These players went back to get an extra year because, you know, the NCAA cut them off at 4 and didn't let them get the fifth year, and they let everybody else get a fifth year. So the argument's going to be from these players is, I would have never gone pro if I knew I had another year of eligibility. And that's where the conundrum lies and begins and all that. So we can debate that, but I think they will lose in court on that issue. Now, their rule could be different, so we'll see how that plays out.
1: Well, yeah, Zayon Harris threw Kiffin under the bus. Remember when all that stuff went down in Oxford?
0: Yeah.
1: And now he's going to go try to play for him at LSU?
0: Yeah. All right, we'll take a break. We'll be back. We'll get into all this. We got a bunch of other stuff to get into also, so stick around on The Fan, WJQS.
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0: All right, welcome back, Mississippi Sports This Morning. Hope everybody's doing all right out there. 6:14 in the morning. 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You want to give us a call, you can, 601-366-1180. It's the JQS fan listener line right there. And you can also text us, 601-401-1542. All right, Mark, we got a couple of texts here. We'll get to those in a minute. But yeah, we're tackling this issue. First of all, your thoughts on Lane Kiffin and what he had to say about, you know, like, hey, everybody's looking at this. Everybody's doing it. And, you know, there's been a couple of guys that have signed a couple of places around, but I don't know if anybody's attacking it the way LSU has. I don't know if anybody has multiple players that they're signing. And I don't know if it seems like they are leaving no stone unturned when it comes to guys that they can bring in and add to their roster.
1: Yeah, and he wasted very little time. I mean, he addressed it right off the top of his press conference.
0: Yeah.
1: But yeah, when I heard that, I thought about when I was, going back to a kid and a group of your buddies get in trouble. Yeah. You know, you go home. It's like, well, he did it. They did it. Everybody did it.
0: Trying to
1: justify it.
0: Yeah, it's exactly what I said before you jumped on here this morning. I said if you know, it was like when you were telling your parents, you know, and what would they always say? Well, if little Johnny jumped off the bridge, would you jump off the bridge with him? You know, I mean, it was that's kind of where he's at right now with this. Does it scream of desperation a little bit? Well, do you think
1: that was exactly the word I was going to use? And I don't know if it's Ole Miss, you know, related. I don't know if it's just pressure to win. I don't know if it's like, hey, we're just going all in. We don't care. We're going to spend $50 million on our roster.
0: Yeah.
1: We're going to bring NFL guys back. We're going to take some couple guys from Ole Miss if we can. I mean, it's just like they don't care. Will Wade doesn't care.
0: Correct. Well, he's just trying. I'm not even faulting Will Wade at this point because I think he's just trying to fill out a roster.
1: He is.
0: You know, so I can't really fault him. He just needs live bodies wherever he can get them from. I think it's a little bit of all of that. And look, let's be honest. I mean, you know, Lane Kiffin has always been a habitual line stepper, right? I mean, if the line is here, he's going to cross it. And then you're going to put another line, he's going to cross that line. I mean, we saw that. I mean, we saw the way he kind of, you know, brazenly stuck his finger in the eye of the powers that be when it came to the faking of the injuries and all that. I mean, you know, it wasn't like he was trying to hide it. It was almost like he was trying to make it look really obvious. I do think there's part of that in there, but I do think it's also, he knows that they spent $50 million on their roster. He knows that, you know, he's got to do everything to get this team at least to the playoffs. Because if they don't, it's going to be viewed as a massive failure. It's going to be viewed oh my gosh, they spent all this money on Lane Kiffin. They spent all this money on this roster and they still can't make the playoffs. And you know what I mean? Like,
1: Do you sell your soul for all that?
0: Well, pretty much. I think that's already been done to a certain extent. You know what I mean? Like, I just don't think I would think that looking at the negative things that could come from this, from the standpoint of, you know, like if they don't make the playoffs now, this isn't going to be piled onto it. But if they don't make the playoffs and they spent $50 million and all that, the egg on the face and all the other stuff, especially if, let's say, an Ole Miss makes the playoffs again, and this time without him at all, I do think there would be some question marks and there would be some issues there. I think he feels like he has to at least get to the playoffs with this team, however he gets them across the line. My question is, let's say they do win and they win big. Does this put any kind of an asterisk on like a championship or a deep championship run, so to speak? I know probably at LSU they only measure things by winning national championships. So I would say you'd have to probably win the national championship. But let's just say somehow they do that. Does this, you know, cheapen it at all?
1: I think it does personally, yeah. But yeah. I mean, I have to look at it also like that's college football, that's college athletics, that's yeah. college sports, that's the landscape we're in. And look, I'm not defending it at all, and I'm not a Kiffin fan,
0: right?
1: And I'm certainly not a fan of these guys coming back and playing. I don't think they should be allowed to come back and play.
0: Yeah,
1: but at the same time, I mean.

0: That's the thing. My question is, does this stop this year? Is this it? Is this the only group of players that we're going to deal with this? Only situation that we could deal with this? You know, I've heard some people talk about, you know, would somebody be able to, you know, leave early? Let's say they left after, you know, their year three, right? And could they leave, go play in the NFL for a couple of years, and then, like, let's say their career flamed out or whatever, could they come challenge the system? I know it's five to play five, but could they sit there and make an argument in court and find a sympathetic judge and be like, you know, hey, I only played 3 years of college ball. I got 2 years of eligibility left. You know what I'm saying? Like, where does it stop anywhere, or are we dealing with this permanently? Like, I think most people, I think I'm kind of like, at least my thought process is, if this is a 1 year thing, okay, whatever, you know, and we're all moving on next year. We all know that everybody's got five to play five, and that's it. We're not playing this whole rigmarole and all this other game, and, you know, with the suing and all that other stuff. But do we really think this is the end of it? Or do we think, you know what I'm saying? Like, I just don't know. I like, part of me wants to go, okay, fine, it's just 1 year. But then part of me thinks, well, it's not going to be just 1 year. We're going to have more of this, and there's going to be more, and it's just going to keep going, and it's never going to stop.
1: Yeah, I'm hoping it's just 1 year, but yeah. I kind of doubting it also. I was looking at something yesterday with Ryan Day and Kalen DeBoer. And Ryan Day said, we have to at least consider it and look at it. Do I like anything about it? Absolutely not. But we've got to go. We've got to do what's right for Ohio State. And then Kalen DeBoer came out and said, there is a possibility out there with someone who was on our roster in the past. He didn't even say last year. He said in the past.
0: Yeah.
1: So, yeah, I mean, I think a lot of these college coaches are, obviously they know what's going on. They're taking notice, and they're saying, hey, these other guys are doing it, we've got to compete with them on the field.
0: Yeah.
1: Then we may have to do it too.
0: Yeah, I guess, I can see somebody as, like, LSU in the desperate situation they seem to, or at least it feels like they've put themselves into a certain extent of, you know, having to win now and having to win right away and all that. I mean, I would think that, like, Ohio State, now, again, yeah, you're right. I mean, if Michigan starts doing it, does Ohio State feel the need to do it? I would think if you're Ohio State that your roster is deep enough that you don't need to add former players. You know, I mean, they don't rebuild. They just reload. I would think even at a school like LSU, I'm not sure you would have to do this. So I'm that's almost the weird part of this, because I would think that most of your – big time power four programs wouldn't have to go and, you know, add two or three of these guys to the back end of their roster and hope they get something out of any of them.
1: Yeah. And never mind the academic part of it.
0: Right. Right.
1: Somebody asked Pete Golding an academic question in his press conference. he gave a great answer, you know, and yeah. He did great with it, but afterwards, I think everybody was in there like, dude, really? You ask an academic question and how academics plays into, like, people's playing time and stuff?
0: Yeah.
1: We got guys from the NFL coming back.
0: Yeah. As for and this, go ahead. I'm sorry.
1: I just want to say, from a safety standpoint, I don't know, nobody cares. It may not be that big of a deal, but, and there's not a lot of 18-year-olds playing anymore because they don't get recruited. But think about, I mean, you could, and I know the joke was on Indiana last year, but they're all their guys that were that role. But think about, you're going to have 24, 25-year-olds maybe playing against an 18-year-old out on the field.
0: That was always the argument in the NFL for keeping players out, right? I mean, that was always the argument for the three-year rule on the NFL side of things. And even to the point where they have kept guys out that physically could perform. I mean, you know, there's no question that Jeremiah Smith could have came out after his freshman year.
1: Yeah.
0: There's no argument that some of these other players could come out that early, but the league has successfully argued to keep them out 3 years because, you know, well, we want guys that are physically mature. And now you've got, I would love to see what the average, you know, starter is in the Power Four.

0: You know what I mean? Like, what is the, you know, because I'm sure it's up higher than it was. But I mean, you know, I is it 22? Is it 23? Is it, you know, like, what would it be? I mean, is it 21 in 7 months? I have no idea. I'm just curious, you know, what it was 10 years ago and what it is now. That would be kind of fascinating.
1: You got guys playing six, seven, eight years.
0: Yeah. Yeah. Well, all right. We need to take a break here, Mark. But I do want to get into the Xavien Harris stuff because it is fascinating. All the stuff he said about Lane Kiffin and, you know, now he's going to be an LSU Tiger, according to this thing. So we'll see the breakdown there. But amazing. But as he said on Instagram, Mark, a business decision. So we'll make a business decision here and be back right after this. All right.

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All right, welcome back. Mississippi Sports this morning, 6:30 in the morning. Hope everybody's doing all right out there. For Mark Alexander, I am Doug Coulson. 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

0: 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All right, Mark, Xavien Harris, maybe the most outspoken Lane Kiffin critic when the whole thing went down and he was leaving Ole Miss and going to LSU, and Xavien Harris not happy, spoke out at every chance he got, from, you know, after bowl games to you know, the NFL combine. He had plenty to say about Lane Kiffin, but now he is joining him in Baton Rouge, saying it's a business decision that he's going to play for LSU. Your thoughts?
1: Attempting to join
0: Lane Kiffin. Attempting, yes, correct.
1: Yeah, we'll see if that goes through. I'm still not convinced they're going to be able to play. And if they are, how early do they play? You know, to me, that's another question. But, you know, with Harris, I mean, he had an injury, right, and had surgery, I think, in March, I was reading.
0: Right.
1: And, you know, that was, I guess, one of the reasons he was undrafted.
0: Yeah.
1: So I don't know how healthy he is and ready to go in terms of injury. And then you got to look at these guys missed all of camp pretty much. And
0: yeah.
1: I mean, are they going to be able to be caught up to speed? Because that's a different defense that he'll be playing in. It's not like he's a guy that's coming in and on offense, you know, and knows Charlie Weiss's system. I mean, he's playing in Baker's defensive system now. And I know for a defensive lineman, it's probably a little bit easier in terms of that kind of thing, picking up things. But look, I mean, there's no doubt he's a talented football player.
0: Right.
1: And he's got the size, 6'8", 330. I don't know. I mean, I don't blame the guy.
0: Yeah.
1: I mean, if you can go back and make some money, I don't know how much money LSU has to spend on Daquan Wright and Xavien Harris. I mean, what kind of deals are they coming up with for those two guys?
0: I really think for him, this is more about staying in the mix because, you know, here's a guy
1: who's looking for some money too, though.
0: Yeah, oh, I'm sure. But
1: he's not going to go down there and play for free.
0: No, but what I'm saying is here's a guy who didn't get drafted. Here's a guy who struggled to find a team. I think he was only signed to the Saints as a workout player. Like, I think he went to some a mini camp, and I don't think he got signed from there. So, you know, like, he is on the far end of the periphery of where teams are with him. So I do think he's probably going back and looking at it as, you know, can I reset the narrative? Can I, you know, I know he had some off the field stuff. Can I do another year to kind of, you know, you know, fix all that stuff, maybe go back, do some things differently, and then maybe go into the draft and maybe he gets drafted next year if he has a good year at LSU this year. I don't know, but I'm assuming that's where he is at with his, and I think that's why you're hearing the term business decision from him, because I think he's looking at it as like, this is a chance for me, a redo, so to speak, that I can go back and maybe put some more tape out there and maybe put myself in a better position to get drafted, or at least, you know, get another year to try to, you know, like, build up my resume and stuff.
1: Right. Well, the academic part of it's a joke, but my question too is, you know, the scholarship limit used to be 85.
0: Right.
1: And I think it's 105 now for these SEC rosters.
0: Yeah.
1: Where does that scholarship money come from? And if 105 scholarships already been doled out, is there any scholarship money? I'm not talking about NIL money. I'm talking about scholarship money. Are there any scholarships left for Daquan Wright and for Xavien Harris?
0: Yeah.
1: Or has that 105 been exceeded? And then if it has, then how are you paying for school? What classes are you taking?
0: Yeah.
1: I mean, all those questions too I have.
0: Are they, and I'm asking, like, I mean, are you a walk-on at that point? Are you paying your own way? Or are you, you know what I mean? Like, I don't.

0: you know, through NIL, like, we're going to give you this much for this, and then this much is going towards your tuition and that kind of stuff. I don't, no idea. I don't, who knows? You know, yeah. I don't know how that's working out. I mean, I don't think anybody knows how this whole thing is working out, and that's kind of the crazy part about it. You know, so I don't know.
1: College isn't cheap, as all the parents out there, people who have kids who are in college, can tell you.
0: Yes, no, it is not one bit. As somebody who just stopped paying and is going to have to pay again, so you know, yes, it is not cheap at all. You are correct about that. So the other story that broke yesterday when it came to Ole Miss and this whole thing, or I guess it was over the weekend, or the podcast was over the weekend. I don't think the story kind of really got out there unless you listened to the podcast. But according to Walker Jones, right, of the Grove Collective and all that, he was on this podcast and made some comments to the effect that after Lane Kiffin and the coaches left, that they had the offices at the Manning Center, the football offices, swept for bugs, listening devices. And it was, he claimed the FBI was involved, that the FBI swept the football offices for bugs. I think, Pete Golding kind of tamped that down a little bit and said, you know, one of the players' dad is an FBI, I guess, works for the FBI. And, you know, I guess he might've been involved with checking it out or whatever, but he kind of also made it sound like, you know, we've got, you know, you know, he just said security in general around the bowl games and that kind of stuff. I don't know. What was your take on that whole thing?
1: Well, we know Walker Jones is not a big fan of Lane Kiffin.
0: Correct.
1: We already know this. And, yeah, I think the truth probably lies somewhere in the middle with all that. And I think Pete Golding probably tried to walk that back a little bit.
0: Right.
1: Probably. If I'm guessing that, look, I don't know any of the details. That one of the players' dads may work for the FBI. I have no idea, but I do think to some extent they went through there and at least checked things out just to make sure, just to double check. Because look, nobody in that building, to use a Jeff Lebby term, believes Lane Kiffin for 1 second or trusts Lane Kiffin for 1 second, and who can blame them? So I don't have any problem with Walker Jones coming out and saying that, and or Ole Miss doing that to whatever extent it was done. Because, I mean, in today's day and age, I mean, you think about the whole Connor Stallions thing and with Kiffin's history.
0: Yeah.
1: Sure, I think it's all go. I'm for it.
0: Yeah, I think it maybe was one of those things where it was like, hey, you know, I'm sure it got thrown out there, and I don't know if it was like 100% serious. I don't know if it was, you know, hey, we maybe be on the safe side kind of thing. And, you know, I'm sure they had somebody check it out. And, you know, whether it was somebody's dad who works for the FBI or worked for the FBI or whatever, I think that's where the story kind of goes from that. But I do think, you know, I think it just lends itself to the whole point of the whole uneasiness that was going on when those coaches were still in the building and there was a bunch of distrust. You know, he was talking about how there was, you know, two different text messages and everything was kind of separated. Don't leave anything on, you know, whiteboards and that kind of stuff. So, yeah, who knows? I'd be curious to know what, you know, actually went on with that. It's a miracle they won one playoff game, never mind two, under those circumstances, though.
1: Yeah, it made me think this is random. It's a movie reference, but remember the Comb the Desert?
0: Oh, yeah.
1: Baseball?
0: Yeah.
1: It made me think of that scene for some reason.
0: It's funny. I just used that scenario in a different text message about something completely different yesterday. Mark, our brains are matching up. That's scary for you. I know.
1: Very scary.
0: All right, we'll take a break and be back on The Fan, WJQS.
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0: All right, welcome back. Mississippi Sports This Morning. Hope everybody's doing all right out there. 6:44 in the morning. Mark, let's go to the phones. We've got AK. AK, what's going on? How are you today?
1: Hey, I'm doing great. Can you hear me well?
0: Yeah, we got you. What's up?
1: Not much. Hey, look, you know, back when I called about Toledo, I just want to make sure that it was clear because that call was obfuscated a little bit there. About the NFL draft. According to the NFL draft, Toledo had twice as much talent as Mississippi State in the 2025 NFL draft. Did we establish that? I mean, I know people calling and cussing and crying and hating AK, but did Mark fact check that? Is that true?
0: Mark, have you checked on that? Do you know about the talent on that Toledo team?
2: No, all I know is they finished in the middle of the pack in the MAC. That's all I know.
1: Did they win a bowl game, Mark? Who they beat in the bowl, Mark? Thank you. Who they beat?
2: I don't remember, AK.
1: You remember they finished in the middle of a pack, right? When App State beat Michigan, did they win the Division I AA National Championship?
0: They did not.
1: Exactly, they didn't. So I'm saying that's why I'm just tired of the negative jab. So I'm going to come back with this crazy stuff.

0: know, so it's like this has nothing. I mean, LSU has been LSU. We've covered LSU in the first hour 5 times more than we covered Mississippi State in the first hour. You know, so it's
1: yeah, but the second hour, so the second hour, AK, is where all our state stuff is. All right, don't. No, I'm kidding. Go ahead. I'm just messing
0: with you. Right. I mean, it's just so I think Ty Mack called to try to break it up yesterday, whatever. You know, and I said, I'm just going to listen. And that's why when I called and I talked about Toledo and Josh calls in, you know, the commissioner, I don't call every daggone day. Well, you don't have to, buddy. They're going to praise your school all day long, every day. So you get your coverage. I get to work at 7 o'clock. I've got teams meetings. I've got things that I've got to be a part of. I can't listen to every word that comes off this radio. It's still on most of the time. So I don't get to hear anything about Mississippi State. Right. So this story, and think about it from a state fan who cares, who really don't care about this. Right. Last year, this time, we're talking about Lane Kiffin from it was presented from you guys. Lane Kiffin is one of the top 5 coaches, maybe higher, not just the SEC, maybe perhaps in the nation. And he's such, you know, and it was all this glowing. And now here we are, the bipolar. You know what I'm saying? This thing has bifurcated into now he's the demon dragon.
1: Well,
0: we talked about tampering. We said there's no rules. There's no rules, which means there's no morals. And now they're trying to pull in NFL players. You're breaking, you know, we need rules. You know, this is not right. So it's like, for me, I just want to hear about how good Kamario Taylor can be. I want to hear, can Kelly win the Thorpe Award? I want to hear, can Levy increase upon how he's increased every season, right? I want to hear something positive about Mississippi State at least once. Thanks for taking my call.
1: All right, there we go. Mark, you got some positive things to say about Mississippi State and Starkville?
2: I mean, look, absolutely. Look, it's hard to get anything in, AK. We got Hottie Toddy Doug Colson.
1: Oh, boy.
2: As your co-host, and we have Abby as our intern. It's hard to get anything positive in about Mississippi State.
1: That's not true.
2: It absolutely is true.
1: That is not.
2: But, I mean, right. I think you're gonna talk more about the team that's been more successful the last few years. That's just kind of how it works. And Ole Miss has been that team. Meanwhile, State has struggled.
1: Yeah.
2: And we talk plenty about Mississippi State, and we'll continue to talk about Mississippi State. It's best for the radio show if Mississippi State football is good. That helps us, gives us even more to talk about.
1: Yeah, I will say this. As for what he's saying about, you know, well, the Lane Kiffin stuff was all positive and that kind of stuff. Yeah, and I think he flushed
2: He pulled the wool over your eyes.
1: He did. But I think the difference was, we had a 6-year run of, you know, like, oh, he's changed the way he is. He's a different guy. You know, he's not the same Lane as he was before. Yes, did he do, you know, some things that were, you know, people were like, oh, with the injuries and with some of the other stuff. Yeah, there was that stuff that went on. And again, when it's in your backyard, it's going to be viewed differently. I don't think there's any question about that. But I think the issue was more, you know, that he had changed. He was a different guy. And then what did we find out? Maybe not so much. So I think that was the difference between, you know, the way people felt and the way people feel now. Because again, he cashed in all of the goodwill, everything he had built up over the last, you know, 5-6 years. And, you know, he cashed that in to go to LSU. And he's not going to get, you know, treated a particular way, or, you know, I mean, everybody's going to have a different opinion about him at this point, except for LSU fans. So hey, that would be my take.
2: We'll say something positive about Mississippi State. I mean, they beat Eastern Kentucky and UMass back in 24.
1: Right. Well, and look, Mark, I've been on this whole thing with them. I'm kind of like drinking the Kool-Aid. I'm picking up what AK's putting down to a certain extent. I'm not out as far out on the limb as he is, but I do think that they're going to be better. I do think they have a chance to be, you know, more competitive, so to speak. I think that, you know, there's an opportunity there for this team to be really good. They've got some games, I think. You know, we keep talking about, you know, games that they can win in the SEC, that kind of stuff. I feel really good about that first game against Mizzou.

0: And, you know, I mean, if what we're hearing about Ahmed Hardy is, you know, true, that he hasn't practiced yet and they don't know when he's going to be back, is he going to be back for week four? Do we know? You know what I mean? And if he's not, I don't, like I said, I like State's chances to get off to a good start. I like their chances to get off to a good start in SEC play. And if they do, you know, I do think it's, you know, I think maybe they Lebby gets this thing going in the right direction, but I think people are going to have to see it before they start, you know, feeling really good about this team. I think, you know, they got off to that hot start and then fell apart. I think people are going to want to see them get off to a hot start and sustain it this time around. So.
1: You're like Lane Kiffin at the opening of SEC Media Days this morning.
0: Filibustering?
1: Oh, my God.
0: Oh, my bad. I'm sorry. I'm sorry.
1: Take a breath.
0: All right, go ahead. It's all you. You got it.
1: Yeah.
0: Go.
1: You mentioned that Missouri game.
0: Yeah.
1: Being at home, SEC.
0: Yeah.
1: When's the last time State won an SEC home game?
0: Here we go with the negativity.
1: It's not negativity. It's fact.
0: I know, but it's factual negativity. Go ahead. Lay it on me.
1: 2022, Auburn in overtime.
0: Yeah. That's another game they could win, though.
1: The last non-Arkansas SEC win for Mississippi State?
0: Go ahead. Tell me.
1: That same season, beat Ole Miss in the Egg Bowl, 24-22.
0: Wow. It's got to change at some point, though, Mark.
1: Well, you would hope so. You would definitely hope so. But, I mean, I just going back to what AK is talking about, I mean, what are you going to talk about other than gloom and despair when you're talking about the last few seasons? I mean, there's a lot of positives, yes. But, I mean, you got that in Starkville. Then in Oxford, you got a team going, you know, winning 10, 11 games a year and reaching the national semis.
0: Yeah.
1: With two Heisman Trophy candidates. I mean, who's going to get talked about more?
0: Yeah, I mean, look, if the shoe was on the other foot, we would be doing the exact same thing.
1: Yeah, absolutely. Plus, you got this whole Kiffin disaster.
0: Right.
1: With him leaving and, you know, right before the playoffs and going to LSU and all the other things involved, it's just kind of is what it is. Did you see the New York's the billboards downtown New York?
0: No.
1: They had them up on the buildings. They had Kewan Lacy and Trinidad.
0: Oh, wow.
1: With the Heisman thing. Yeah, in New York. Big, huge on the side of the building.
0: And New Yorkers were like, who are these guys? What is this?
1: Probably. But, I mean, that's a far cry from last year.
0: It is.
1: You know, and Kiffin made it all about himself, and there was really no quote-unquote Heisman campaign or pumping those guys up.
0: But that's how you
1: – doing their best job this year of trying to make that happen.
0: Well, and that's how you create a buzz, because maybe there are people going like, hey, who are these guys? And then – you know, maybe you get a little more of that. We've talked about.
1: We've seen other programs do that. College football.
0: Well, and we've talked about the amount of people that are coming from the Northeast down to go to Ole Miss and go to SEC schools and that kind of stuff. It's only going to increase the viewership in that area. So,
1: you know, one thing that's missing from all this, and RIP Mike Leach. How entertaining would some of Mike Leach's press conferences be?
0: Oh my gosh.
1: If he was still with us and talking about all the stuff that's going on in college football right now.
0: It would be fascinating to get his opinions, because it would be a completely different take than what you would expect. It would be I'm sure it would be a take that nobody else even thought of or had out there. So, yeah, you're right about that. That would be a fascinating, scenario to hear what he would have to say about that. Mark, let's get a text or two in here. Let's see. Here's one from Andre from Jackson. I bet you $200 the NFL shortens the draft to 5 rounds. I would be interested to see what the NFL's take on this is. You know what I mean? Like how they're kind of handling it. I know there's some teams that are releasing some of these players that want to be released. So, you know, we saw that with the Browns. There's been some other ones out there, so I wouldn't be surprised from some of that. Let's see. What happens in 2027 when a third or fourth year guy declares for the draft, then decides to come back? Does this open up the doors for them?

0: That's from Chi-Town Reb. We talked about that a little earlier, laid out a scenario about a three-year guy, and, you know, he goes in the league, it doesn't go well. He come back and argue the fact that he's got 2 years of eligibility left. I know it's the five to play five, but, you know, what's to say you don't find a sympathetic judge somewhere that would be willing to let that guy come back? I don't think anything.
1: Sympathetic judge or a local judge?
0: Same thing in some instances, right?
1: A sympathetic local judge.
0: Yes. All right. Well, there you go. All right. We'll get some more text in here. We'll take a break. I'm doing a bad job with the text and staying up to date on them, so that's my fault. All right. We'll take a break. We'll be back. 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

0: All right, welcome back, Mississippi Sports. This morning, 7 o'clock in the morning, hour number 2. Hope everybody's doing all right out there. 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All right, you want to give us a call? You can. That number, 601-366-1180. That's the WJQS fan listener line right there. And you can also text us, 601-401-1542, which I will read more texts coming up here in a minute, trying to get caught up on those. 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That's it. 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So there you go. You've all clamored for it. Now you have it. So there you go. All right, Mark, let's go to the phones. We've got Stu. Stu, what's going on? How are you today?
1: Hey.
0: What's up?
1: This is, what did you say, LSU Sports This Morning?
0: That's what AK accused us of. Even though this is the Mississippi State Hour, we talk about Mississippi State in this hour.
1: It's the bull puppy hour.
0: Yeah, according to a lot of people, they seem to think we don't talk about state until hour number 2.
1: Oh. Well, when do y'all talk about Southern Miss?
0: That is at 7:45. Listen at that, man.
1: I heard Mark. Don't
0: let him do that to you, Stu. That's terrible. You just set him up for that, first of all. Listen to him back there. He's just yucking it up, too, like, oh, I got a zinger in.
2: Sorry, Stu. Yeah. Apologize for that one.
0: Sorry. You asked for it.
1: No, that was good. I can laugh at myself. Yeah. You know?
0: It's okay. Sorry.
1: Just like my soccer takes, you know, it was the start of the English Premier League this week.
0: Oh.
1: This weekend.
0: All right.
1: Yeah, finished up yesterday. The only real surprise was Hull City, who's making their debut into the English Premier League. They got promoted.
0: Mm.
1: And they beat, what's that, Manchester United, 2-0.
0: Oh, okay.
1: That was a surprise. The other one, Coventry, they got manhandled. So, but yeah. So that's it for soccer this week.
0: Okay, yeah. Hull, the home of Mick Ronson, if you're familiar with him, the guitar player. But anyway, I digress. Really? Go ahead.
1: Okay. See, the little things you learn.
0: The little things that my brain is filled with. But there you go.
1: All right.
0: Yeah.
1: Learn something new every day.
0: Yeah, there you go.
1: Hey,
0: David Bowie's guitarist. Go ahead.
1: So this thing with LSU and I mean, just because you can doesn't mean you should. And I guess the other question, and here comes the side of me, you know. You know how everybody got up in arms and started canceling games with Texas Tech over this guy that gambled, right?
0: Right.
1: Or said they wasn't going to play them anymore. I mean, could we see the same thing with LSU?
0: I don't know.
1: Do we see the SEC come out and say all games will be forfeited?
0: Yeah, I don't know if it would get that far. I do think that the SEC's, you know, presidents and chancellors having a teleconference last night does scream a lot of what the Big 12 was maybe trying to do with the whole Sorsby situation in Texas Tech. I don't think, you know, You're going to see people like canceling games with LSU. But I do think this is not being looked well upon by the SEC and by the other powers that be within the SEC. So I don't know if something changes or if we see more lawsuits or how it plays out. But I do think there is a unhappiness with LSU right now from a lot of folks in the SEC.
1: So who's their sacrificial lamb games? I mean, the little sisters of the poor. Who are they playing?
0: Mark, do you have their schedule?
2: You're talking about LSU?
0: LSU, yeah.
2: Yeah, they've got, well, they've got Louisiana Tech, they've got McNeese, and they've got, I guess that's it. Because they have Clemson in the opener, obviously, so that's their three non-cons, Clemson, Louisiana Tech, and McNeese.
1: Okay, so, I mean, I'm just saying, I don't, you know, as a have-not fan, do you give up the money, the payday, to send a message? And I don't think McNeese or Louisiana Tech would do that. I mean, Clemson is that's a wash. I mean, they're both getting in a Chick-fil-A opening kickoff game or some crap.
0: Yeah, you're talking about which game now?
2: The game's in Baton Rouge.
0: That's in Baton Rouge. Yeah.
1: Oh, okay.
0: Yeah.
1: All right. Well, you know how they do some of these kickoff games. But anyway, all right. I just, you know, the have-nots, I don't think can boycott their games with LSU or whoever else decides to go down this route, you know, to prove a point.
0: No, they couldn't.
1: There's too much money in state. But if the SEC turns around and says, hey, you do this, you're going to forfeit all your games.
0: Yeah, thanks for the call, Stu. I don't think that the SEC is going to, I don't think they're going to get that drastic, so to speak. But I do think that I'll be interested to see what the response is, because I don't know. I can't imagine Greg Sankey is happy at all with how this whole thing is playing out and being challenged basically to his face. I mean, by Lane Kiffin and LSU.
2: Yeah, a lot of the memes going around yesterday was of Kiffin giving the number one sign to Sankey. I don't know if you saw any of those.
0: Yeah, I did not, but I can only imagine.
2: Yeah, speaking of a couple things real quick. Speaking of LSU, four of their first five games are at home.
0: Yeah.
2: And we know the only road game during that stretch is the one September 19th at Ole Miss. And look, earlier, I appreciate you not reading the entire SEC statement.
0: Yeah.
2: That was really good on your part. That's good.
0: I showed restraint.
2: You did. But I do, I mean, talking about what we're speaking of right now, you know, the one paragraph, allowing this to occur will blur the line between college and pro sports, creating significant competitive equity concerns and reduce opportunities for high school and current college athletes. They even threw the Protect College Sports Act back out there.
0: Yeah.
2: In that statement. But like you said earlier, Doug, it's going to be very interesting to see how this plays out. Do they play? Can they not play? If they do, how well? I mean, there's so many layers to this story.
0: Yeah, and I'm wondering if you're the SEC, do you just try to like just gum up the works on this, so to speak? You know what I mean? Like throw it in court and get it to the point where, you know, I don't know. I with the injunction, I mean, is there any way around, you know what I mean, getting these guys not to play? Because you wonder, you know, is there any way around this injunction? Because you can sue all you want, but if they have the injunction, that means that they can play while this thing is being litigated, right? I don't know. It'll be fascinating to see what Sankey's response is, because I got to think he has to take this as a direct challenge from Lane Kiffin and LSU, because they put the statement out last week, right? I mean, it was kind of like, you know, that was the shot across the bow of everybody in the SEC. We're not going to do this stuff. We're not going to bring these players back. And, you know, Lane Kiffin and LSU ignored that and just, you know, were like, okay, well, we'll see. Sure. Okay. That was a nice suggestion by you, but we're going to do our own thing.
2: I know it's a little bit of apples and oranges, but you got the money to bring these two guys on board, but you still haven't paid back the $950,000 for Harper and Frenchwell.
0: Interesting point there, Mark. Yeah. No, and you wonder, where they got to find money somewhere. They seem to claim to not have any money, but when they need it, they always seem to find it. So wonder what charity they're taking it from. All right, we'll take a break.
2: Go to Canes. Eat chicken tenders.
0: We'll take a break and be back on The Fan.
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0: All right, welcome back, Mississippi Sports. This morning, 7:14 in the morning. Hope everybody's doing all right out there. Mark, back to the phone, 601-366-1180. That's the WJQS fan listener line right there. It's brought to you by the good folks over at Business Communications, Inc., BCIPeople.com. Let's get Squirrel in here. Squirrel, what's going on? How are you today?
1: Hey, buenos dias, Jim.
0: Hey, what's up?
1: Man, I'm just sitting here on my porch just enjoying listening to all this college football chatter from people who still care.

0: that's just so amusing to me.
1: There's nothing wrong with caring.
0: I have literally checked out 100% from caring about all this that's going on with college football.
2: Is that because Saban retired?
0: I could care less. They're literally betting instruments to me now, like I told you. That's all they are.
1: Okay.
0: I don't want to know their numbers. I don't want to know their names. I don't even care to know their numbers. You know what I mean?
1: Okay.
0: I just want to either bet on them or bet against them, and I want them to obey my will.
1: Okay.
0: And yes. Again, I could care less. They have 10 years eligibility.
1: Cover the number or not.
0: You know, a kicker could kick in the NFL. He may never even went to college, some Euro kicker. And then he can get out of pros and then go get 4 years of college eligibility and kick 70-yard field goals. I don't care. I really don't care. I'm going back to the roots, Doug. Going back to high school football.
1: Okay.
0: Pass Christian High School is maybe 4 or 5 blocks behind my house.
1: Right.
0: And I'm just going to start supporting high school football again. There's something really cool going on next door. You're familiar with the movie Blindside?
1: Yeah. Yes. The movie The Blindside. Yes. I saw it.
0: There is literally a real life Blindside going on next door. And keep your eyes on the news for a receiver from Pass Christian High School next year. There's a kid there. It's a unique story. It's a sad story. His parents both died of cancer a few months apart recently, not too long ago. And this kid's a junior, and the family next door, the father is a big time supporter of the high school. He played college football at Southeast Louisiana, and he's involved with U Sports around here and everything, and he assists at Pass Christian High School coaching. Mm-hmm. But anyway, they took this kid in. He's got older brothers, but, you know, sometimes older brothers aren't your best role models. You know what I'm saying?
1: Right.
0: And so he's now living with the family next door. He's already got scholarship offers from everybody. And he's just a junior this year. He's just going into his junior year. And they had a scrimmage. They had a jamboree last Friday night. They only got to play a half. And this kid scored 2 touchdowns in the first half. He looks like a little Julio Jones, man. I'm telling you. I mean, not a little. I mean, he looks like a junior Julio Jones. And you're going to be hearing about this kid on down the road. I'm going to predict that. The Mississippi State's offered him, Ole Miss, LSU. He's got offers from around the country already, supposedly. And Georgia, everybody. You know, so it's going to be fun to kind of watch the next couple of years. But I'm going back to my roots, man.
1: I'm going
0: back to watching high school football. They're probably paying them too. You know what I mean? But at least it's not, you know, all out there in the public. It's back to like college where they paid them under the table. Yeah. And I'm good with that.
1: Yeah.
0: I'm good with that.
1: So you want to go back to the paying under the table is what you,
0: I don't
1: if
0: care.
1: You went
0: yeah,
1: to that, you would
0: do
1: be
0: it,
1: good.
0: Do it, but just keep it under the rug.
1: Yeah, I got
0: you. I mean, we got, even in high school when I was a kid, Doug, we got money after a game from parents. I don't know if, have I ever told you that?
1: No, but I mean, that's not
0: after the game,
1: surprising.
0: Man, putting fives and tens and twenties in our helmets and everything, man.
1: Nice.
0: If you didn't get $100 or so, you weren't doing too well. But at the end of the night, but no, man, it's parents right here, man. You did great. Go buy your pizza and throw a $10 bill in your head, stick in your helmet. And,
1: a lot of Big Ed's money right there.
0: It was. It was back in the mid-70s. It all helped. But, let's just get back to basics. To heck with these. I mean, Mississippi State, they ought to be discussing who they're going to get for a new coach after this year, not what's going to go on this year. Look, it ain't because they're going to fire Levy. Levy's going to want to leave. He's not going to want to sit here and keep going 4-8. You know, that's hurting his legacy. He's going to go somewhere where, you know, he's got a chance to get out of the rut. But no, I'm going back to my roots. And I look forward to hearing all the anguish from the fans griping and moaning this fall. That's entertainment for people like us.
1: All right.
0: Thanks for taking my call.
1: All right. Appreciate it. Thanks for the call, Squirrel. Back to the roots, Mark. He's back to high school football, and he's done with college football. He's swearing off of it.
3: A lot of good high school football in Mississippi to watch. So
1: that's right.
3: Looking, there's some good teams supposed on the coast this year too. Hoping Jake Wimberly, maybe when he comes on later in the week, our high school guy can fill us in on some of those teams down there. But very interesting.
1: Yeah,
3: Jake and phone call.
1: I wanted to go watch you run the video board at prep, but it sounds like it went great. So I'm a little disappointed.

0: That would have been a little more amusing there. But anyway, you're not here to entertain us, Mark. You're there to do a good job. Couple of texts here. How about Max Johnson still playing college quarterback at 25 years old? Is that shocking anymore, Mark?
1: Not really, but yeah, he just turned 25. Going to be starting for Georgia Southern.
0: Yeah,
1: of all teams.
0: I saw somebody giving a rundown of all the coaches that basically he's gotten fired, or yeah, you know, I saw that, too. That was a pretty wild. That was just a real, you know, it's like, good Lord, I don't want this guy anywhere near me. It's crazy. All right.
1: Yeah, I always thought he would be better. Of course, he got injured, you know. But I mean, if you look at his numbers, he's just on the surface. I mean, he's put up some really good numbers.
0: Yeah.
1: He had that the year at LSU, he threw for almost, 3,000 yards and 20-something touchdowns.
0: Yeah. Yeah, I mean, it wasn't just a complete, utter disaster. I mean, the injury part was not good, and hopefully, you know, he comes back from that, and we'll see.
1: We played at, Texas A&M and North Carolina, I believe, and he got a red shirt in 2020 for the COVID year and then had a traditional red shirt in 2022 when he had their medical red shirt. So he's seventh year of eligibility.
0: Yeah.
1: That seemed like so long ago. And that, remember when he broke his leg? That was 2024 in the season opener. Had five surgeries on that, Doug. Five.
0: Yeah. Yeah. Not great. Text here before we go to the phones. Morning, guys. So Hollywood has done it again, and the movie Necessary Roughness is reality. I missed you guys while I was home last week. Vic in St. Louis. Yeah. I wish I would have known that you were here. I would have loved to have, caught up. That would have been cool to catch up with Vic in St. Louis. But next time you're in town, let us know. As for the movie Necessary Roughness, that's an underrated sports movie, Mark. I like that movie.
1: Can't say that I watched.
0: Oh, what? Oh, you gotta see that one. It's got like Scott Bakula in it and Sinbad. Sinbad plays defensive line. It's pretty good. It's not bad.
1: I'll add it to the list.
0: Add it to the next time you need to watch a movie, Necessary Roughness. Yeah. Kathy Ireland plays the kicker. Oh, it's fantastic. Great, great movie there. Anyway, let's go to the phones. We've got Curtis. Curtis, what's going on? How are you today?
2: Man, I'm good. Hey, Mark, I'm like you, man. I don't know anything about these movies.
0: You've never seen Necessary Roughness.
2: Nah, man. If it ain't Remember the Titans or Blue Chips, I don't know anything about any of these other movies.
0: Man, come on.
2: I don't. Man.
0: Texas State.
2: I'm just not the movie guy. I'm not.
0: The Texas State Armadillos. You don't remember this movie?
2: I have no idea.
1: And then Curtis, you know, Curtis just
0: this is a major movie.
1: Random movies too. So
0: you know what?
2: Yeah, I'm just like nobody. What is that? I've never heard of that, man.
0: Well, I can't believe you guys haven't seen Necessary Roughness. I mean, it was a big movie.
2: I've never heard of it.
0: Oh my God!
2: Never heard of it. Sorry, Doug. But hey, man, let me just get to my call, man. I'm with Squirrel. I could care less about college football. I'm just gonna be honest with you. I could care less. I don't know what's going on. I don't know the rules. I don't know the players. I'm a Jackson State fan for, I'm 55, 50? I don't know how long I've been in Jackson State, even before I even went to school. I could care less, man. I could care less. Put it like this. There's no more amateur sports anymore. Well, let me give you this way. If you want to watch amateur sports and you want to watch it for the love and all this kind of stuff, go watch Bellhaven and Millsaps or Hines Community College or like how Squirrel said, catch the local high school. College football, I'm not with it. All this talk about all these players moving from, they want to play college football now, coming from the league. I'm not with it. Now, as far as like the NIL stuff, I was all for that. But all this stuff now with college football, players moving every other week, it just leads to me not really even being a fan anymore, man. I'm just going to be honest with you. I watch

0: it because I just like sports. But as far as me following, like, who cares about what Mississippi State does versus Toledo or what Jackson State even does against Tennessee State? This week, I don't care, man. I'm Squirrel. I don't care.
1: All right.
0: No.
1: I don't.
0: Y'all have a good one, man.
1: All right, appreciate it. I don't like this attitude we're getting, Mark. I don't.
2: Look, the older you get, or the most of us anyway, the older you get, the kind of the least you care about things.
1: Sure, sure.
2: But, look, there's going to be, you wait, every one of these stadiums will be packed when they start playing.
1: Oh, exactly. Exactly.
2: As expensive as the prices are, too, you know the average ticket price for a Texas home game this year?
1: A lot.
2: $388, number one in the country.
1: Yeah, that's crazy.
2: And you know who's number two in the country?
1: Ole Miss.
2: Ole Miss, $349 a ticket.
1: Yeah. I wonder if you took out the LSU game, what that brings the average down to a certain extent. You know what I mean? I'm sure that's doing a number on that average. All right, we'll take a break. We'll be back. Necessary Roughness came out in 1991. It's an American sports comedy classic that Mark and Curtis don't remember for some reason. All right, we'll be back on The Fan, WJQS.
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1: All right, welcome back. Mississippi Sports This Morning, 7:31 in the morning. Hope everybody's doing all right out there. Mark, we got to read some text here. Let's go ahead and read some of these. Our text line, 601-401-1542. Here's one from Jimmy Reb. He says, hey, guys, Jimmy Reb here. I saw where LSU signed Daquan Wright. I hate to see LSU, of all teams, getting a great player, but in fairness, I think Wright and others deserve a fifth year of eligibility, like athletes in other years going forward. I don't like the governing body saying everyone from this point on gets 5 years, but this year doesn't. If they had grandfathered them in, we wouldn't have this going on. Like I said, it's a matter of fairness. Yeah, I don't disagree with that. I understand the player's point. I'm not a fan of it. I don't like it. If we can stop it at this year, okay, fine. It's just a one-year thing, and that's okay. But I'm not sure we can stop this, so we'll see what happens. He also says, I agree in general with most people who say that once athletes sign a professional contract, they can't return to college. However, these guys trying to get a fifth year of eligibility weren't given the same rights as players in other years. If rights aren't universal, they aren't rights. They're privileges. If the NCAA had any foresight, we wouldn't have this problem in the first place. I agree 100% with that. That's a truer words have never been spoken when it comes to that. Dude Not So Innocent asks, where is karma when you need it? The owner of the San Francisco pro football team was arrested for prostitution soliciting. He offered $140 to an undercover cop. Racker not upping the price, the $9. Mark, we did not talk about this Jed York story. That was a wild story yesterday when it came across the old ticker there, right?
2: Yes. Yeah, we don't really need to discuss that one too much, I don't think.
1: Owners can do
2: whatever they want to do, apparently.
1: I mean, what is it with these? I will have to say this though. What is it with these owners in the NFL? I mean, you had Robert Kraft with the whole the Asia of Orchid Day Spa situation. You got that. And now you got Jed York getting arrested in a trailer park in Ohio. I know he's from Ohio. I get that. Okay, fine. But like he was soliciting, I guess, prostitution on a website and got caught up in a sting operation there. But yeah, so he has pled no contest to a pair of misdemeanor charges. But he was arrested Sunday morning at 9:35 at the Wheat Hill Mobile Home Community.
2: Yeah. Did you see the pictures of that said community?
1: I did. I'm not saying any of this stuff is right. I just don't understand why when these owners are getting caught with this stuff, they're like, it's, you know, you would expect like, you know, oh, this high class call girl operation got, you know, raided and like, oh, Jed York, they caught him. Okay. Not saying it's right again, whatever, but it's just a little weird that the owner of the 49ers is getting caught in a sting operation at a trailer park in Ohio. Just
2: weird things happen when you practice near substation or whatever you want to call it.
1: The old substation. He was the one who put the stadium there too. So, there you go with that. The other big issue yesterday was Deshaun Watson getting named QB1 for the Browns. Watson did come back and apologize for his comments after Saturday's preseason game. But as far as I'm concerned, Mark, I think the damage is already done there. I don't know where we're headed with this whole thing.
2: Yeah, credit to the Browns. I mean, all of us are saying, hey, I don't know how he can roll him back out there as your starting quarterback. He didn't let it drag out. They came right back and said, hey, he's our guy.
1: Yeah. Monken is an interesting – like, I always thought he was a guy that could be a good NFL coach. I don't know if anybody can be a good coach with the Browns. But, you know, I just hope whatever happens with this whole quarterback situation there, I hope he – gets through it and comes out on the other side. And look, I understand Browns fans being upset and not being happy with this whole situation. And then you got the whole Shador thing and that whole aspect of it. Again, I would think this is not like, you know, Deshaun Watson's going to play and he's going to be the only quarterback that plays for them this year. I wouldn't be surprised if they played multiple quarterbacks this year, not just those two. But I still think, you know, Browns have two first-round draft picks next year. It's set up to be a good quarterback draft next year at this point. So do they, you know, are they basically punting on this year and trying to

0: you know, get this whole situation better for it's basically starting next year anew with a new quarterback.
1: Yeah, basically a lose-lose situation. Let me give you a few Browns nuggets here, Doug.
0: Okay. Oh, yeah. Well, careful. Go ahead.
1: Well,
0: yeah. I don't need Brown nuggets. Go ahead.
1: Yeah, I understand.
0: Keep reading.
1: Haven't won their division since 1989.
0: Oof. I graduated high school that year.
1: Have not hosted. Yeah, that goes way back even before your movie, The Unnecessary Roughness or whatever
0: you're talking about. That's right. That was 1991. Go ahead.
1: Now, haven't hosted a playoff game since 1995.
0: Mm.
1: They've had 30-plus starting quarterbacks since 2000.
0: Yeah.
1: Remember the year they went 0-16, one of just four teams to never play in a Super Bowl. They've got a 3-4-3 winning percentage since 2000, which is the worst in the NFL.
0: Yeah.
1: And now you have Deshaun Watson as your quarterback. QB1.
0: Look, anybody that is a Browns fan, I feel bad for. Mark, that used to be my second favorite team way back in the day.
1: I know you like those ugly uniforms.
0: I was a huge Brian Sipe guy and Cardiac Kids. You know how much I'm a huge Kozar fan. I loved Bernie Kozar. Bernie Kozar is probably my favorite non-Seahawk quarterback. He's a guy I always liked and rooted for.
1: Him too.
0: I'm so glad he's healthy now. I don't know if you've seen him. I know he had a liver transplant, but he looks like he's doing great, which is awesome. But yeah, it's just like, you wonder if Browns fans, like if you asked them, you know, remember they left, right? And they were gone for like 5 years when Art Modell took them to Baltimore and they became the Ravens and then they came back. Like it's been just a disaster since they've been back. You wonder if you ask Browns fans, like, hey, if you could go back to when they brought the Browns back, would you prefer them like just not have the Browns than have all this misery you've had the last 26 years or whatever it is?
1: They call it the mistake by the lake.
0: Oh, well, hang on. When I mentioned it caught on fire, you got mad at me. So go ahead.
1: Well, I guess going 5-for-12 for 36 yards and an interception against the Bills backups.
0: Yeah.
1: And then stepping to the mic and criticizing your own fan base. I guess that wins you the starting job these days.
0: And the crazy part about that, I understand where he was coming from, except for the I have no regrets of anything I've ever done, which was a weird thing to say. And, you know, I don't agree with him up there fumbling with all his huge jewelry, like just flashing it in everybody's face. Like, yes, you paid me $230 million and you've gotten nothing from me. Never mind all the draft picks that you gave up to get me. But I understand like his thought process for being booed and not liking it. I get that, but you can't verbalize it. You can't. You just have to eat that. And you gotta sit there and say, you know, like, I kind of, you know, like, I'm just going to, you know, play hard. I'm going to put my head down. I'm going to play hard and see where this goes. That's all you can.
1: Speaking of, whether he plays or not, he's not going anywhere.
0: Right.
1: And he's basically uncuttable and untradeable.
0: Yeah.
1: You know what the dead cap space is for him?
0: It's like 90-something million dollars.
1: $127 million.
0: Yeah. Yeah. And I think next year it goes down to like 80-something, and I think they can spread it out over 2 years at that point, so they can legitimately kind of do that. They can't do it at this point. So, yeah. They're in a rock and a hard place, but I don't know if you have to start them either, though. So, who knows? All right, Mark, we'll come back. We'll finish off all these texts after this on The Fan, WJQS.
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11: We're back!
10: That's right, here they are, Mark and Doug.
12: All right, welcome back. Mississippi Sports This Morning. Hope everybody's doing all right out there. Mark, text messages. Here's the text line number 6013. Nope, that's the phone line. The text line 601-401-1542. There you go. All right. Got that straight. All right, let me read the text here. AK reminds me of all these Mississippi State fans who would call us at the Clarion Ledger that we favored Ole Miss heavily. I'm sure Coach Alexander remembers that. I agree with AK. It's hard to hear anything positive about MSU when Doug Hottie Toddy Colson is in charge of the show. Hail State, more cowbell. See what you started, Mark?
11: You do it to me all the time, so I'm just giving you a little payback.
12: Yeah.
11: But that did happen. We literally, when I worked at the Clarion Ledger,
12: yes,
11: we had people call in. They actually counted the number of words, mm-hmm. the number of lines.
12: Column inches.
11: For Ole Miss versus Mississippi State. Yes, absolutely they did.
12: Well, it was maybe you guys shouldn't have favored Ole Miss then.
11: Said the Clarion Ledger was an Ole Miss newspaper.
12: Mm. Yeah. Is anyone – oh, no, that was yesterday. I read that one. Mark, how many times are you going to bring this up? Go coach basketball. Man, I don't know what they're referring to. What did you bring up that was
11: I don't know.
12: So bad?
11: I don't know. Is that Fred?
12: No, it's not Fred. Somebody else you angered.
11: I have another hater out there.
12: Yeah, there's plenty of them, believe me. I talk to them all the time.

0: Oh, I know you did. Say.
1: Remember Walker Jones once ran down Reed Hines from behind in a win at Athens. He ain't afraid to run down office bugs. That's for Mr. Headbutt. Yeah,
0: that's pretty good. What do I keep bringing up? I'm going to go back to that.
1: I'm assuming it's your like how many, you know, the last time State won against. I think that is what I think is maybe angering people. That would be my guess.
0: You think that's what it is?
1: Yes, I would think. Because you, no offense, Mark, but you do that, right? I mean, you get on something like that, and it's facts. I'm not saying it's not, and you just burrow in with that. You did it with poor, what's his name, at Jackson State. His record. Why can't I think of his name? I've forgotten about him. Lando Calrissian, yes.
0: James Bell.
1: James Bell. Yes. You could not mention his name without mentioning his record. And every time somebody would ask you about it, you would say, it's just facts. But there you go. Mark
0: had 4 1,000 yard receivers.
1: Yeah, no, I
0: led the nation in total offense.
1: Yeah.
0: And then all of a sudden they 3 yards in the cloud of dust.
1: All right, here we go.
0: He was going to outcoach everybody.
1: Did Mark, by the numbers, tell us what SEC school had more difficult schedule than Levy has had the first 2 years? Year zero facts. 1, Jeff Levy was forced to play 15 true freshmen right from the opening weekend due to injuries. 2, his inaugural 18-man high school signing class, a staggering 83% had their red shirts burned. 3, Blake Shapen suffered a season-ending shoulder injury in game 4. 4, Mississippi State was the only school in conference to have 0 players selected in the 2025 draft. According to the 2025 NFL draft, Toledo had more talent than Mississippi State when they played. I see your constituents are struggling to digest this fact. Tell Mark that this season has nothing to do with last season. The 2022 home win has nothing to do with this season. MSU's roster this year is 3 times better than the last 2 seasons. Mark, would you agree with that?
0: Do you think Toledo's score should have been 41-17?
1: No, it should not.
0: And it was worse than 41-17. Should have been much worse. They fumbled out of the back of the end zone inside the 5-yard line. It was not a good moment in Mississippi State football history. I'll just say that.
1: It was not. No. But
0: I've gone on record as saying I like Levy. I don't know who else you're going to hire and bring in there. I think you take a couple steps back if you do that. The players like playing for him. I feel like in the situation he's in, considering all things, he's done a good job of recruiting and upping the talent. I like the fact that he finally got rid of the defensive coordinator that he never should have hired and brought Arnett back.
1: Yeah.
0: You got a quarterback that brings a lot of hope to the fan base and Kamario Taylor. He schemes things up well on offense. I've said all kind of positive things about Jeff Levy. I like him as a person, too.
1: Yeah. Yeah. Just not as much as BOC, but that's a story for another day.
0: Well, that's not. Yeah, absolutely. Do I like the game management things that we've talked about at length in the Florida game or the Tennessee game or the Texas game? And no.
1: Yeah.
0: But I think that will improve this year. He's got some head coaches around him. He's had a 2-year learning curve. I think that will improve this year. And look, I'm hoping for the best. We're all hoping for the best. I hope they win every game.
1: Yeah. Text and a phone call here, Mark. Doug, I'm going to be honest with you. I think Lane Kiffin is struggling personally. I think he's wrestling with the fact that he's a little light in the loafers, as they say. I'm not reading the rest of that. Come on now. Another promo opportunity for the show. Archives, tune in after 7. AK Cray Cray free on the Fan, 106.3 FM. All right. Doug, I'm with you. Necessary Roughness is a fantastic movie as far as sports movies go. My favorite is 61. That's from Mike. Good sports movie there. Hey, guys, Jimmy Reb here. I agree in general. Did I read that one? Most people say once an athlete signs professionally, he can't return to college forever. Yeah, I read that one. I'm sorry. Let's see. Well, if you have the money and you're not getting at home, just saying. All right, stop it. Southern Miss over under 3.5 wins. Mark, go quick.
0: Under.
1: I'm going over. I'm going over. I I feel like they're sleeping on people. I'm not going to say it's over by much, but I'm going to say they can get the 4-5 wins is where I'm going to say for them. So we will see. All right. Let's go.
2: Who do they beat?
1: Let me get the phone call. We'll get into that. All right. We'll go to the phones here. We've got Ben. Ben, what's going on? How are you today?
3: Hey, good morning, guys. I'll be quick. Appreciate Stu listening in, of course, from Arkansas. And to give his Mama Hamill's report, everything's really good. He needs to make a special trip down this month or next and get him some grub. But the obviously the banana pudding still on top of the list. Nice. Good cornbread, all the meats, all the vegetables. Go get you some at Mama Hamill's. It's a treat every day, and it's packed in there. You wouldn't believe. I mean, that parking lot is filled at like 10:30. I don't even know if they open up at 10 or 10:30, but it is packed. So we have a good time. But Stu, it's still good, buddy.
1: All right.
3: Quick report from Saturday. I heard him ask about that. I think the biggest concern, honestly, is not the quarterback. I think Hampton Hill is going to be your starter. He should be back at practice today. I think the biggest deal is the offensive line, just getting, you know, your first, guy set there and then trying to have some depth. The defensive coordinator seems to think that things are looking pretty decent on the defensive side with the front seven. There is concern with the backfield, not the offensive backfield. It seems pretty strong, but the defensive backfield, a little bit inconsistent there. So I think that like you said, Doug, they may be sleeping a little bit. Anderson's doing a good job, with everything he's saying and doing and the way they're approaching, the season. But unlike you, I think we can get to 3 or 4 wins. I don't think anything above that unless we just, sneak up on some people and are playing a little bit better at on the back end of the season. But it'll be fun, and Anderson's going to make it a good ride regardless. I think the attitude is good, and we'll just see what shapes up here in a few weeks.
1: Yeah.
3: Y'all have a great day.
1: All right. Appreciate the call there, Ben. Mark, you were asking where do they get the wins from. I think they'll beat Alcorn. Mm-hmm. I think they'll beat UConn. I think they'll beat Tulane. I don't think they can lose to Will Hall, can they? They can't do that.
0: Don't stroll in there and beat a Will Hall coach team. No?
1: All right. And then I think they'll steal another one along the way somewhere. So I got you to 4. I got you to 4.
0: Are you going to take that to the bank?
1: I would, if I was playing it, I would take them over the 3.5. I would.
0: Yeah, you didn't get that.
1: You'd take it to the bank. Yeah, I got you. The new naming rights deal.
0: Yes.
1: Yeah.
0: Yes.
1: So, I mean, do you have them beating Alcorn, UConn, and Tulane?
0: Not Tulane, Alcorn, okay. possibly UConn, but UConn's been pretty good as of
1: they
0: late.
1: Have, but and they've had
0: they've big, undergone a coaching change.
1: Yeah, yeah, I mean, big turnover there that. Also. New quarterback, but, new coach, the whole nine yards.
0: Yeah, I mean it's hard to decipher through the Fun Belt.
1: Yeah,
0: I mean you think about how hard it is to pick some of the other conferences in the country because of the portal and everything. What, 70-something new players?
1: Yeah,
0: at Southern Miss.
1: Yeah,
0: and you. I mean, who knows what the teams in the Fun Belt are going to look like going into the year.
1: And it's a fair point because, again, I mean, I think that's why you're seeing them picked as low as they are, just because it's such an unknown. I mean, we don't even know who the starting quarterback is at that point. We think it's Hampton. And if it is, that might be a guy that they can, build around, win a couple of games with, and get this thing going in the right direction. So,
0: and that offensive line is a big concern. I think they gave up 10 or 11 more sacks in this scrimmage.
1: Yeah. It's not bodes well for the defensive line, though.
0: Yes. Yes.
1: From, we'll have to see. But,
0: We had all kind of things we didn't even get to today, Doug. We'll have to save those for tomorrow.
1: Well, all right. We'll save them for tomorrow.
0: You were very long-winded today.
1: Thanks. I apologize. I'll try to do better tomorrow.
0: No, you don't.
1: I'll see what I'll do better tomorrow, Mark. I'll shut up. I just won't say anything.
0: You've been saying that for 20-something years.
1: It's almost 30. It'll be 30 next year. Yeah. Oof. Crazy. All right. Yeah. All right.
0: Yeah. HOF. Mold. Hall of Famer.
1: Yeah. Okay. All right. That's enough of that. All right. Well, that's going to wrap us up for today. Have a great day, everybody. You've been listening to Mississippi Sports This Morning on The Fan, WJQS.
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12: Famer Mary Kay Cabot will join us. I reached out to DraftKings, and I said, after Deshaun Watson was named as the starting quarterback, did the over-under change? And I was told, no. The over-under for wins for the Cleveland Browns is 5.5 this year. Anybody taking the over, aside from me, Cleveland Browns, over 5.5? Of course, for entertainment purposes, since I don't gamble, Dylan.
13: I'm going to, because it would be more Browns-like to win 7 games and actually put themselves in a worse spot.
12: Let's bring in Albert Breer, the Monday morning quarterback, senior NFL reporter. He's been in just about every camp, I believe. Let me ask you about the Browns over under 5.5 wins. Where do you stand?
14: I kind of like that. Like, the Browns thing would be to wind up with like the 7th or 8th pick, right? Yeah. Like, just out of range to do what I think most of their fans want them to do now, which is get a quarterback next year. I actually think that they've done a lot of good logical things over the last 2 years, Dan. Like, I think part of the cost of the Deshaun Watson trade is that,

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7: The 3-1. 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Gone! Cal Raleigh, his first three-homer game of his career. He crushes a solo blast. It's 9-2 Mariners.
8: 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A couple of phone calls in here. By the way, SEC released a statement last night talking about players who leave college, go to the NFL, and then come back. They are suing for another year. Temporary injunction is what they're getting. You can expect a statement from the Big Ten. That'll be today on the eligibility issue. And I think it will be a little more sternly worded than what the SEC put out last night. Chris in Syracuse. Hi, Chris. What do you have for me?
9: Hey, thanks, Dan. Yeah, I got a couple things to throw at you. You know, Albert Breer was talking about keeping the health a concern of the NCAA football and pro football. And, you know, fantasy leagues are really heating up this time of year and betting in general. You know, betting has always existed in sports, especially football. But when your wager is the main attraction over the competition and fans care more about their bet than their team, it just doesn't seem healthy for the sport. And, Dan, typical Browns, how management does things. Have Deshaun Watson do his apology first, then on Wednesday or Thursday announce that he's your starter. Be a little more palatable for fans.
8: Thank you, Chris. Well, I don't know if PR got to him before he went into that press conference on Saturday, because that's what I would have done. He hasn't spoken in a long time. I don't know what he's going to say. PR department, that's your job. Deshaun, come in. Let us know what you're going to say, because we're going to have to react to this. Whatever you say is going to be news. Then you can have him download and say, you know what? I was really hurt, bothered by, disappointed, angry. The fans booed me. You know, that's personal. That's not my play. That's when you tamp it down. You go, no. Don't play a victim here. Don't, hey, I hope to turn those boos into cheers. Hey, I'm going to get better. I'm making progress. We're a good team. I really believe that. And I can't wait to find out if I'm going to be the starting quarterback, because I'm ready. Like, Just something like that.

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12: You can be included with Marvin and Dylan. 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We stumbled upon this where I asked the Danettes if they had a mugshot. Now, I'm not surprised with Dylan. I was surprised with Marvin. But then Todd told us that he got pulled over in Santa Monica and was forced to get down on his hands and knees because he wasn't wearing his seatbelt. But send us your mugshots. We would love to laugh along with you. DanPatrick.com. Andy Staples on 3 Sports, college football reporter. And we got a fluid situation, it feels like, Andy, with these Power 4 conferences trying to come up with language that now would prevent a player who leaves college to go to the pros to then come back to college. Where do we stand with all of this?
13: It's pretty up in the air right now, Dan. The SEC has in-person meetings with their ADs and presidents that was previously scheduled. So this was going to come up with them. But the Big Ten, maybe jumping ahead of the line on this thing, they're talking about it too. The ACC is going to talk about it. The Big 12 is going to talk about it. Because it feels like the consumers are pretty unanimous in this. They don't want to see guys that they've seen in an NFL helmet playing in college this year. It's a little more nuanced than that because of an NCAA rule change that happened this year affecting guys in the class of 2022. But this is something that they've been dealing with in basketball already. So they want to kind of nip it in the bud. This might be the chance to make a rule. And then, look, you're going to get sued. You got to try to defend it in court after that.
12: But is this going to also affect the college basketball team? The language for each conference, the Big Ten said we're not doing this, but the Big Ten, Illinois had players from overseas who were professional. Are they going to then prevent these schools from filling up their roster with guys who have played professionally overseas?
13: They're going to have to each determine the language within their own conference. And I think for the conferences, it's actually better if they don't talk to each other while they do it. They need to come up with their own individual rules. And the reason for this, Dan, is like the NCAA keeps losing in court. They keep losing because, for the most part, they're unilaterally imposing rules on athletes. The athletes have no say in it. And it's all of the schools getting together and doing that. Well, that's a recipe to lose an antitrust case. But if each conference had their own individual rules, they could point at the other conferences and say, hey, look, they have different rules. If you don't like ours, go over there. And I think

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20: Okay, so today I'm going to do the AFC. Tomorrow I'm going to do the NFC at this time. I'm just going to lay it out, all things considered. 36 straight seasons since 1990 with four new playoff teams. And I've got three new playoff teams just in the AFC. So I got a couple more in the NFC. I think my number's five or six. But, you know, over the last, you know, 36 years, you're going to have four new playoff teams. So anytime you suggest a new team's going to make the playoffs, people push back. But that's the reality of the sport. Over the last 10 seasons, the average is almost 6.5 new teams. Injuries, free agent moves, strong drafts. It all tracks. So here we go. Let's start with the AFC East. The Bills are the largest favorite. They've won this division 5 or 6 years. I love the DJ Moore addition. The only question is Joe Brady, but it's the same offense. So my take is they've spent a lot of draft capital the last couple of drafts on defense. Some of these guys got to like pop. I'll take them to win the division. New England's schedule is much tougher. I think the team will be better. The

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6: So the MVP race, the odds are in. They keep leaning more and more and more to Pete Crow Armstrong of the Cubs. It's a two-person race, Otani against PCA. Right now, PCA has more runs, hits, extra base hits, home runs, stolen bases, better war, win above replacement. And I think that, you know, it's called most valuable, not most gifted. So I think PCA is just more necessary for the Cubs' success. If you look at Otani, when he goes hitless, the Dodgers are still 25-16. The winning percentage for the Dodgers doesn't fluctuate. Otani gets a hit, doesn't. It doesn't fluctuate. If Pete Crow Armstrong doesn't get a hit, the Cubs are sub-500. So they're not even a wild card team if he's not on the team. They really rely on him for everything. I would say Otani is more KD to the Warriors. They won a title with him. Before him, and they win titles with him. He makes the Warriors the best version of the Warriors, but they won pre-KD and post-KD. If Otani left, the Dodgers could still win a World Series if they got enough healthy pitching. Otani is KD. Makes the Dodgers greater. Really, really, when healthy, unbeatable. But they can win with him and without him. That's not what the Cubs are. You know, he's more LeBron James with the Cavs. They're not even getting to the finals. I mean, Kyrie Irving in Cleveland, a lot of people viewed him as a guy that couldn't stay healthy. He was kind of a bust. And then he becomes, you know, great. So Alex Bregman, who got brought over this year to the Cubs on PCA.
7: We've got one of probably the most dynamic player in baseball leading off. And he can hit the ball at the ballpark. He can steal bags. He can battle up and slap a bat on you.
6: I mean, Otani has two hits in the Dodgers' last five games. Dodgers won all of them. So I would say Pete Crow Armstrong is more essential, therefore he's more valuable, and he's kind of pulling away in the odds. Also, he's the best fielder arguably in the sport, and I'm not talking just outfield. He may be the best fielder in Major League Baseball. So when he shows up to the park, he's their best base stealer. He's their best hitter. He's their best defensive player. He's the leadoff guy. He's the spark plug. He's the only all-star they have. I don't think it's that particularly close. So we had Jordan Palmer on. One of the things that it's obvious, but personality matters a lot with

0: 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This look is dedicated to you. Thank you. Thank you.
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7: 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That's Ty Brown, XVI. 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

0: HBCU to win a national championship.
1: Good for you. Congrats. Well deserved. Steve Weiss joining us. I love that. So let me transition to this. There was a time, Steve, in his career where Deshaun Watson won a natty at Clemson, went to three straight Pro Bowls, looked like he himself might end up in a few different Hall of Fames. Instead, obviously, things have changed radically for him. So where do you come out on him being named as the Browns quarterback one and all that comes along with that?
0: Yeah, I mean...

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12: And here's what you need to know.
13: The Big Ten today became the first conference to ban NFL players from returning to play for its teams. Rule applies to players who have appeared on an NFL roster or signed a contract, and to underclassmen who declared for the NFL draft but did not withdraw. New York Giants receiver and returner Calvin Austin was carted off the practice field today with an apparent right knee injury. The Seattle Seahawks placed second-round safety Bud Clark on season-ending injury reserve due to an ankle injury. The Washington Commanders are signing veteran offensive tackle DJ Humphries to a one-year deal. The San Francisco Chronicle reported today that 49ers owner Jed York used the pseudonym Joe and texted an undercover officer posing as a prostitute 3 times before York was arrested on Sunday morning on a prostitution charge that was later amended to a disorderly conduct charge. I'm Isaac Lohenkron.
12: Come on, come on, come on.
14: Ladies and gentlemen, it's Covino and Rich.
15: This is Seth Rogen on Covino and Rich. I've never heard of them before, but they seem very confident, and I feel as though they know what they're doing. So tune in.
12: It's Covino and Rich, the worldwide leaders of nonsense.
16: Everybody's a big sports baby.
17: Sports babies.
16: What?
12: With Steve Covino out, here's Rich Davis.
18: Man, Steve Covino, what is he, massaging Alejandro Kirk up in Toronto? I guess so. So, rolling solo, but I'm never solo when I got the best team in the biz. Danny G, super producer. Yay. I was Sam.
19: Hello.
18: And the crowd is here today, so my goodness.
19: It's weird. You're just all in there alone your lonesome self.
18: I'm spinning around in my chair. But we're going to get to a lot today. First of all, rest in peace, Dolly Parton. 80 years old. Went to go get a cup of coffee this morning. I looked up on the TV. Oh, there she is.
19: Absolute legend.
18: You know, she's on that list of people that everyone loved. You know, there's a short list of people that are undeniably liked.
19: Universally beloved.
18: Dolly Parton was one of them. Put her on the list with Keanu Reeves, the late, great Betty White. Who else?
13: Vin Scully.

0: Ollie, like, thank you, Isa. I love. Who else do people love universally?
1: Monsi.
0: She's hot.
1: You?
0: No.
2: Ice Cube.
0: Ice Cube? Snoop Dogg?
2: Yeah.
0: I mean, there's Dwayne The Rock Johnson. There's some people that don't like him. But yeah, Dolly Parton, rest in peace, 80 years old. But a heck of a lot to get to today. We're going to talk about the Cowboys. And speaking of which, Dolly Parton, I always think back to that 2023 Thanksgiving Day game where she came out dressed up like a Cowboys cheerleader. Let's do the math. 3 years ago, she was almost 80, 77 years old. And there she was performing on Thanksgiving Day. And I remember thinking, like, what a memorable moment. She looks fantastic. I think we all love that. It was a really fantastic show. That was 2023 Cowboys versus the Commanders. So, again, rest in peace, Dolly Parton. I think it's going to hit a lot of people. I think that's one of those, like, you know.
2: Yeah. In fact, Brenda texted this. She said, read this to Rich. Famous quote from Dolly. Don't be so busy making a living that you forget to make a life.
0: That's a beautiful, beautiful sentiment.
3: She had a beautiful, like, philanthropist, musician, actress, playwright.
0: You know what I loved about Dolly Parton? And I'm not trying to make any light of anything, you know, 80 years old, beautiful life. But she leaned into the fact that she had really famous boobs. Like, she leaned in. When you were a kid.
2: How did I know you were going to talk about that?
0: No, but I'm saying when you were a kid, like, that was like the 80s reference, like Dolly Parton. But she leaned into it.
2: Of course, they had Dolly Parton lookalike contests at discotheques.
0: It's not like she was ever too cool for it. She was just so beloved. Like, everything about Dolly was great. And my wife and I this morning were like, yeah, just a bummer. That's one of those where you're like, oh, you know, you get it. People get old, they die. But that's one of them where you're like, man, you really thought Dolly was going to live to like 90, 100 years old.
1: One of the coolest things that she did, and I don't think a lot of people really knew about, but she had, and still, it's still going on. She had a program where you could sign up your child for this program. And every month from birth to 5 years old, this program would send your kid a free book to encourage reading. So think about low-income families who can't afford things like books, where literacy is a challenge. You could sign up, and Dolly Parton bankrolled and started this program where your kid would get a free book every month. So that's 60 books from birth to age five.
0: That's unreal.
2: That's how I learned how to read.
0: Yeah. Danny G would be illiterate without Dolly Parton. No, but it really is a great thing. So again, I can't really think of many people. That's a short list, by the way. Not many men on it. It's usually like a Betty White or a Dolly Parton. Keanu Reeves might be one of the few. And you said the late, great Vin Scully. Even people that didn't like the Dodgers, like, man, Vin Scully's great. But very few people.
3: I was thinking of like Nelson Mandela, probably like universally respected and loved when he was around.
0: But I'm sure politically there's some people that are like, maybe didn't like, I don't know.
3: Like, yeah, people like, that liked apartheid.
2: We've also mentioned Tom Hanks in this conversation.
0: Tom Hanks, but then there's people that politically are like, Tom Hanks aligns with this person. There's always something that gets people not liking you, right? But I think Keanu Reeves is one of those people because you hear stories.
2: How about friend of the show, Henry Winkler?
0: Who doesn't like the Fonz?
3: Keanu and his generosity with the cast and crew members, and then also just being very approachable on the set and just being approachable in real life.
0: Well, you see those videos of Keanu, like, on a range, like doing all these tricks with guns. And then he's like, you know, carrying like an old lady's groceries. His wife is, you know, someone he's been with a long time. They don't live this vain LA superficial life. So he's on the list. So
3: he's in touch with reality is why people like him.
0: Dolly Parton, 80 years old. So in honor, we will talk some Cowboys today because she was a Dallas Cowboy fan, I'd imagine, right? Down there dressing up like a cheerleader a couple years ago. So we'll do some Cowboys today. We'll talk some legendary movies. Today's the anniversary of arguably the most popular movie of all time. We're going to talk about wild new owners in sports in just a second. And there's a few new names we're going to add to the list of your favorite big fellas in sports. So start thinking about your favorite big fellas.
2: Why are you looking at me?
0: In the world. Danny, you're my favorite big fella in the world of sports talk radio.
2: Excuse me, big fella.
0: That's what someone said to you at the Super Bowl. I remember you getting mad.
2: Well, you got
0: to
2: bring up old stuff.
0: Yo, pardon me, big guy, get out of here.
2: Excuse me, big guy. The waiter said it. I'm like, am I really blocking you?
0: Man, you know, big fella, huh? But we go from Dolly Parton, again, rest in peace, to something that we saw earlier today. And Danny, you're a Dodgers fan, and I'm curious your take and, you know, any Dodgers fans' take, because there's a new owner in your division that, to me, everything about this feels likable, feels fresh, feels like...
2: Yeah, she's refreshing.
0: Dude, Kwanzaa Jones makes her big debut today. $3.9 billion. The Padres have new ownership, and they're going to be, quote, ambitious, yet judicious. I believe that was the quote. So ambitious, yet judicious. So take a listen to the debut of Kwanzaa Jones.
4: We're going to win. We're going to win. Win it all.
0: Yeah.
5: With that, we will conclude our press conference today. Congratulations again to Jose and Kwanzaa both. We look forward to seeing you all again very soon.
4: Can I ask you all to smile and say cheese, please? We're super excited. Oh, thank you all.
6: We'd like to.
0: She's a musician, and, you know, the wife of the guy that put this deal together is also the co-owners, Kwanzaa Jones, who's going to be the face of this, because I believe her husband's like, go ahead, honey, do it.
2: You're the public speaking.
0: You're clearly better than I am at this, but I'm not going to lie. I'm the buffoon that had to look up, the Jose Feliciano?
3: No, Jose E. Feliciano, famous investor.
0: I was like, how much money do you make singing Feliz Navidad? Jesus.
1: Good one.
0: So, and Iowa Sam goes, don't you see the tie-in?
3: Oh, this is, Jose E. Feliciano, who did Feliz Navidad, and then you get Kwanzaa right after that.
0: Kwanzaa and Christmas. This is destiny.
3: It's great.
0: So, Jose Feliciano, not to be confused with...
2: The Dodgers are going to play Grinch.
0: Yeah, you know what? Likely like they do every year, right, Danny, to the Padre fans. Jose Feliciano, not to be confused with the guy that sang Feliz Navidad, among other big hits.
1: And actually sang a controversial national anthem back in the late 60s at the World Series in Detroit. He sang a unique, not exactly Marvin Gaye-like at the All-Star Game in 83, but a unique anthem, and it, like, for some reason, offended a lot of people back then.
0: Not like that woman earlier this year, right?
1: Well, who was that?
0: Sam, do you have that? I forget it. Of course, I forget.
1: When you said that, I was thinking Roseanne.
0: No, not Roseanne.
3: Oh, it was Martha Reeves.
2: Yeah,
0: Martha Reeves.
2: From the 60s.
0: Yeah, from the 60s. That was something else. I don't know if Jose Feliciano...
2: She blamed her backup singers, remember?
0: Yeah, that was... I don't know if that's who you want to blame. But yeah, Jose Feliciano and Kwanzaa Jones, the new owners of the Padres. And it really just does beg the question, like, ownership in sports... We talked about it recently, how the Lakers changed ownership, and you realize how ownership really does get a fan base fired up if you have a bunk owner. Like when the Mets had the Wilpon Group, who were known for, like, remember the whole, the whole scandal with losing money with Bernie Madoff, and the Mets historically just, made terrible moves. They get lifelong billionaire Mets fan Steve Cohen to run the team. And I'll be honest, it hasn't really been much better. So the reality is, like, some teams, are they just jinxed? Is ownership a big deal? Some would say, of course it is.
2: At least your owner has the right intentions, though.
0: My owner
2: is a
0: Mets
2: fan. Grew up a huge fan.
0: Has the right intentions. But then again, like, Danny, you're a Dodgers fan. They have everyone on planet Earth on the team. They are likely going to at least attempt to three-peat. First team since the Yankees of the 90s.
2: People have short memories, though. They forget about the McCourts.
0: Yeah.
2: In the bad years, the Dodgers were in baseball hell because of the McCourts.
0: Dude, there were monologues at the ESPYs about the Dodgers being cheap and like the Matt Kemp years, right? Like around that time. So I get it. Things change. But do the Padres getting new ownership make the Dodgers think, because San Diego, there's very few places that might be more nice to live than Los Angeles. And one of those places is right down south to San Diego, one of the most beautiful places on planet Earth. So if I'm a player, if I'm a free agent, and the Padres want to open up the pocketbook, they want to open up the wallet, San Diego.
2: That hasn't been their problem, though, Rich. They've always spent, but in recent past, they've spent a lot of money.
0: Well, their owner, the previous owner who passed away, right? He was trying to give some efforts there at the end. But I don't know, the Padres could be a player. But then again, is everything going to change in baseball this offseason anyway? Salary floors, salary caps, who knows what's going to happen. But congrats to the Padres. Jose Feliciano, not to be confused with the guy that sings Feliz Navidad. And
3: no, Jose E. Feliciano is the new owner. Not to be confused with Jose Feliciano.
0: Did you hit me up with some Feliz Navidad 4 months too early, Sam?
3: Who, by the way, is still alive. He's 80. So Jose Feliciano. It's all tying together.
1: Good for him. I was honestly wondering about that. Good for him.
0: Feliz Navidad. Doesn't that just, you know, too soon? But then again, they rushed the calendar. Before you know it, you're going to see Christmas stuff, because today I went with my wife this morning to get a little coffee at Starbucks. Pumpkin spice lattes are out.
3: I saw something in the news about
0: pushing pumpkins on us.
3: No,
0: it's not even September.
3: The vines are still growing. Dude, they're still flowering. It's green.
0: 90 to 100 degrees around the country. We're not even in September baseball yet, and they're pushing pumpkins on
3: us. I saw some news item about a Halloween costume that was controversial. I'm like, we're not there yet. Come on.
0: Yeah, they're like, Target had to pull some racial Halloween costume. I'm like, why are Halloween costumes even up? What are we doing?
3: We haven't hit Labor Day yet. College football hasn't even started.
0: Well, week zero before you know it.
3: And leaves are green.
0: We're gonna talk a lot of football today. But again, congrats to the Padres. You have a new owner. One more time, Sam, play the enthusiasm of one Kwanzaa Jones bringing in excitement to Southern California.
4: We're going to win.
0: Oh, we are.
4: We're going to win. Win it all.
5: With that, we will conclude our press conference today. Congratulations again to Jose and Kwanzaa both. We look forward to seeing you all again very soon.
4: Can I ask you all to smile and say cheese, please? We're super excited. Thank you all.
0: Maybe they needed a woman's touch, right? Maybe they needed a woman's touch in San Diego.
1: What was interesting was when I first saw clips of this on social media, I honestly cringed and rolled my eyes because I was like, I don't know. But then I actually went and I watched the whole press conference in its entirety. And that changed how I felt. Like, instead, I got the sense that this was a really genuine, positive person.
0: I have felt nothing but like, yo, this woman's got good vibes. And I'll be honest, certainly just not some dud of an owner. And you know what? Good vibes take you a long way. It doesn't get you winning, but good vibes creates good culture. And that's why I love working with you guys. Covino and I are big time on personality over talent. So just know that I think you're way cooler than you are talented guys.
6: He basically said the three of us are not talented.
0: But guess what? You're great guys.
2: Bunch of hacks.
3: You're great people.
2: You guys are a bunch of hacks with good personalities.
0: Why do you think I'm here?
3: If you own a professional sports team in San Diego, you should be bringing good vibes. I mean, and by the way, she's like, we're going to win. And then she said, we're going to win it all. And they've been competitive. They've been to the playoffs. Like, they just need to take the next step.
0: You know what? I'll say this. The Padres, cool stadium, cool city.
3: Great city.
0: They got star players, right? It just all takes. We've talked about this recently. You get hot at the right time. September, October. You make it, you know, you get hot at the end of the year. Carry that into the playoffs. Baseball's weird like that. A star player could go 0-16 over a 4-game stretch in the playoffs. So anything's possible. And Danny, you're the first to be like, well, my Dodgers are vulnerable. They're not perfect. So you never know, man. Though your Dodgers
2: I didn't say they were vulnerable to the Padres.
0: The Dodgers did gain some ground over the Braves. The Braves got a little cold. Because remember, for a second, I said the best thing for baseball would be if your Dodgers were the 3 seed and had to play in the wild card. As of right now, the Dodgers have distanced themselves quite a bit from the Braves. So looks like the Brewers and Dodgers will get the bye unless the Dodgers get cold, which you never know.
2: Rich, you buried the lead. The Padres' new owner showed up with their very own walk-up music. The wife started guaranteeing championships. A husband revealed he's a Yankees fan who already hates the Dodgers. And Padres fans are like, we like these people so far.
0: You know what? Walk up, she had walk up music into the conference,
1: and that was her Felice song. She wrote and performed that song.
3: I was hoping it was Feliz Navidad.
0: No, but let me tell you, I love the vibes. And you know what? If you're a Padres fan, you just got to be pumped about that. However, oddly enough, down there, I'm sure there's a ton, but you don't meet many Padres fans. You don't really meet them because, you know, here in Southern California, I grew up on the East Coast where everyone you met, Yankees, Red Sox, Phillies, Mets, like baseball's strong. Down here, there's so many Dodgers fans and they're casual. There's diehards. I'm not dissing, but there's a lot of casual. It's very easy to throw on a blue hat with the little white LA on it. Angel fans are far and few between. And the Padres, while cool, and this sounds like silly to say, but the color scheme doesn't help.
3: I love their colors. I love brown and yellow mustard.
0: As a uniform, yes. Because even in the Pony Ball League where my kid plays, the Padres uniform looks sort of cool. Right. But I'm saying if you're a dude going out to the bar with your buddies or a date night, and you're wearing a hat. I hate to say it, but like the Yankees hat is universal. A Dodgers hat, you could get a black or navy one or the regular blue. Very hard to put a brown and yellow hat on and be like, honey, we're going out. It's like a poo hat. Yeah, I don't know. It just doesn't, it doesn't, you know.
3: I like it. I think it looks like retro 70s.
0: I think it looks cool, too. And I just picture, when you picture that mustardy vibe, do you also picture Dave Winfield wearing a way too tight Padres uniform in the 80s? Like, yo, they got him a Smedium. Someone get Dave Winfield out of the Smedium.
2: I mean, when I think about them, I can't help but think Tony Gwynn. That's just the only player, really, that pops into my mind.
0: And they, that little stage where they went away from that color scheme, and they had that like late 90s when they lost to the Yankees in the World
1: Series.
0: Navy
1: blue and orange, which was actually pretty good in its own right.
0: It was cool, but I thought they made the right move by going old school. People like that uniform. But anyway, last thought on it.
3: Rich, ask yourself though, have you met a Padres fan or have you met a Jacksonville Jaguars fan? I've never met a Jaguars fan. I've met many Padres fans. And I know we're on the other side of the country.
0: That's a great question.
2: And Rich
3: it's
2: hides
3: one of those fan bases. That's
2: Rich hides from the zoo. We've talked about the San Diego Zoo, one of the best zoos in the country.
0: It's great.
2: Every time I go there, I make sure to rock my Dodgers colors. There's lots of Padres hats.
3: Yeah, you see a lot of gear down there.
2: Yeah,
0: go down to Legoland with the kiddos. Go to the zoo. I will say, there are fan bases that you don't really see other places. Like, I'll be honest, Big Mike, who runs this place,
2: is
0: really the first Carolina Panthers fan that I'm friends with. Yeah, I see a hat here and there, but Mike's the first friend I have that it's like, oh, my buddy Mike's a Panthers fan. And yeah, hey, good luck, Padres. Everyone in this room, I wonder if you felt the same thing, though. In 2026, where we are in culture, social media, everything, did everyone check to make sure that wasn't AI?
2: Yep.
0: When Kwanzaa Jones was up there.
1: Oh, that's a great point.
0: Because Isaac, I'm scrolling around this morning. Covino's out of town. He's he's a big shot on the History Channel these days. He's filming a new History Channel special in Toronto. So I have the morning off. I don't have to do the podcast. So I went out for breakfast with my wife, and I'm seeing the Dolly Parton thing. I'm scrolling on my phone, prepping for the show. I'm like, wait, babe, I think the Padres got a new owner? We're going to win it all. I'm like, hold on. Before I send this to Danny, let me make, because I've been duped before. You know, I feel like, I think we're all susceptible to being duped. It used to be just our boomer parents that would get duped.
2: There was a recent trend, Rich, where girls did that thing where it made it look like they were sitting front row at a baseball game and the camera was on them. Yeah. So that's what made me think, oh, I better check this.
3: Well, why don't we have a Snopes for AI content? You know, like Snopes is like the fact-checking website.
1: Yeah. It's the community notes, I guess.
3: We need AI, a Snopes for AI, all things AI.
0: My wife makes fun of me. She's like, you think all these girls on Instagram are real? I'm like, yes. I was like, babe, look at this girl. Like, it's fake. I'm like, well, maybe
3: it's getting harder and harder to tell. Yeah.
1: And just yesterday, there was a fake Jed York interview out there. And actually, there's somebody who runs a social media account that does fake, unrepeatable NFL postgame press conferences that are the most hilarious things ever. Great. But it's totally AI, full of profanity, but it's hilarious, good stuff. All AI.
0: My mother sends me this stuff. Thinking it's real. Remember when Max Crosby, my mother's a Raiders fan. Remember I told you she named my brother after Jim Plunkett?
2: Smart woman.
1: Oh, wow.
0: My mom loves it. Interesting. I met Jim Plunkett and I was like, can you call my mom?
2: She had the baby with Jim Plunkett.
0: I don't know if my dad knows that. No. My mom will send me, she's like, Richie, did you know that Max Crosby and Kirk Cousins got in a fight? I go, I know, mom. We talked about it. She goes, oh, I'm going to send you this video. And it's AI of them like wrestling in the locker room. I'm like, mom, I know you're 70, but what are we doing? Come on, you believe this? So beware of the AI out there. And congrats again to the Padres. We're going to get to a lot of football. So Cowboys, we'll get to that. We'll talk some legendary movies. But yeah, very exciting moment for the Padres. But we'll get to football next right here. Covino and Rich right here on Fox Sports Radio. 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

0: 80 years old. Camino Rich on Fox Sports Radio, doing it live from the Fox Sports Radio studio with the crew, Danny G, Iowa Sam, and Lone Kron's got your update in a few minutes. We're going to talk a lot of NFL today. We got some Cowboys in a second. We're going to add a couple names to our list of favorite big fellas in sports. It's two new great nicknames in the world of big dudes. So we'll get to that. We'll give away some prizes. Have a lot of fun today.
1: And don't forget, since you're here and the spotlight's on you today, a rich moment in sports history coming up at the end of this hour.
0: You really want a fun fact about the history of sports? Danny, you asked for it. You got it. I got a good one. It has to do with baseball. So we'll get to that in a little
1: bit. Thanks for the warning.
0: I did see, I was scrolling on social media to see what was doing. I saw a great tip. Isaac, you could use this once in a while. If you're ever talking to someone, if someone calls you, I saw a great tip. You pick up the phone and the first thing you say is, my phone's dying, just so you know. That way, if at any point in the conversation you just want to hang up, you can hang up.
2: My wife always answers the phone that way when I call.
0: I assumed you may have heard of this one before. So, all right, let's get into some Cowboys. Danny G, we've been doing a lot of schedule watching.
1: You've been doing a lot of schedule watching.
0: I can't just look at week
1: one. We've been reacting to it saying, so, Rich.
0: Let's dive into it. Dallas Cowboys schedule watching. Let's go.
3: The Rich loves to look at the schedule game.
0: Schedule watching.
2: Yeah!
0: So some people will, you know, look at week one and take things week by week. What do players always say? One game at a time, you know, one down at a time, one possession. No. I'm looking at week 12 already. Vegas has the odds for all the games. So if you look at the Dallas Cowboys, yesterday I pointed out that they are a little bit of a confusing team for me because there's some people that are saying they have one of the most explosive offenses to look out for this year. And other people just say that NFC East doesn't really have a standout team. You can make an argument for any team in that division to walk away winning. You could say, can the Commanders regain their form of 2 years ago? Are the Eagles still the team to beat? And there's some that say, well, what if the Giants surprise the hell out of everyone with Harbaugh and Jackson Dart with a little experience and Scataboo? And listen, let's go over the Cowboys week by week. And according to Las Vegas, they have the point spread for all 17 games. 11-6. They are favored before the season has even started. You could bet some of these. 11-6. They are favored 11 of their 17 games. So there's a sentiment that they are a playoff team. Danny, you said that yesterday. You said, yo, man, I'd be shocked. Like they're going to make the playoffs, I think.
1: Oh, for sure. At least go to the first round of the playoffs. And, you know, if they strike out there, then okay. But they are a playoff team. They should be.
0: I hate to say it because there's a lot of Cowboys fans and haters. Isn't NFL football just a little bit better when the Cowboys are good? Because when they're good, there's a huge fan base that's happy. But then the sentiment that, oh, they fell short again. There's the Stephen A. sentiment of the world where when they finally lose in the playoffs or blow it, it's like, ha ha, look at the Cowboys. How about them Cowboys? And people laugh and have fun at it. So the Cowboys, interesting team. Let's go week by week, and let's talk about what the Cowboys have done. I made my notes here to make sure we're on the same page. So the Cowboys, what did they do in the offseason? They made sure Javonte Williams was taken care of.
1: Paid.
0: Franchise tag on Pickens. They restructured Dak's contract, CeeDee Lamb's, Tyler Smith, P.J. Locke, and Kobe Durant. Secured the defense a little bit with them. Danny, you were telling me about Rashawn Gray was their training camp MVP.
1: Gary, yeah.
0: Did I say, Gary, yeah. I'm sorry. I actually wrote down Gary. Rashawn Gary.
1: Yes, from the Packers.
0: That was one of the guys that got in the Micah Parsons deal. Yep. And they got Scantling. So the Cowboys, the roster's there. Now, week one, they play at the Giants.
1: Oh, really quick. One last thing on the roster. Two rookies to keep your eye on.

0: from Alabama and the Ohio State, Caleb Downs, was the best safety in the draft. They got him in the first round. He has looked the part in training camp. And then linebacker Jayshon Barham, third round steal, maybe the biggest rookie surprise. He already has the green dot on defense.
1: All right. So there are Cowboy fans that should be excited. Brian Schottenheimer entering his second year, 7-9-1. I forgot they had a tie last year. Did you guys forget they had a tie? I
2: totally forgot. Packers, right?
3: The Packers That's on right. Sunday night, very, that wild yeah, game.
2: Very entertaining game.
3: Like 40-40 or something.
1: Yeah, I was like, I remember coming in, when I thought about it more, I'm like, oh yeah, we came in that next day saying like, oh, tie after all that? Come on. But yeah, they were 7-9-1 last year. And I think people thought that team under-delivered at times. So here we are. They start at the Giants. And I believe that's a primo primetime game, right? Week one of the NFL. So you got at the Giants, terrible place to play. Injuries galore, but let's hope they escape that with a W, right? We give them a W there at the Giants.
0: Sure. All
1: right, we'll give them a W. Then they go then they're home against the Commanders. Want to give them a W there or what?
0: That could go either way.
1: Do you want to do the little game where we do split skis on some of these? Like,
0: do it.
1: All right, so they win, they'll lose on the road. How about that? They lose on the road 1-1. Now, they are at home against the Ravens.
0: They bounce back.
2: Brazil.
1: Oh, in Brazil. Oh, wait, where's that Brazil? Where's the game? The one against the Ravens is in Brazil?
3: Mm-hmm.
1: Oh, let's see. Who's going to be watching more booties? George Pickens.
3: Oh, that's at the Maracanã in Rio de Janeiro.
0: Wow.
3: So, like, the game last year was in Sao Paulo, but thank you.
1: Boy.
3: Rio de Janeiro, man.
1: All right, I've done my analytics.
3: Think
1: who's,
3: about
1: who's
3: how...
1: Who's going to be watching too many asses and who's going to be focused on football?
3: Think about how Jerry Jones is going to look frolicking on Copacabana Beach in that Speedo.
0: No.
1: I don't know. Who's
0: Dak,
1: more,
0: stop looking at her back.
1: Who is more disciplined? I was saying, who's more disciplined? Derrick Henry? Or George Pickens?
2: I have no clue.
1: All right.
0: That's a toss-up.
1: You know what? I'll give Dallas that game. I don't know. I'm gonna go Cowboys. Let's just give them 2-1. So 2-1. Then they play at the Texans.
0: Ooh, tough defense.
1: Let's say 2-2. Let's just do 2-2. Then they play the Bucks. 3-2.
3: Well, that I believe is a Thursday night game.
0: Yeah, it so, is. Yep.
3: Yeah.
1: Then at the Packers, at the Eagles. Is that a you want to
0: split
1: them?
0: Split skis.
3: Charitably. Yeah.
1: 4-3. Then they play the Cardinals.
3: Win.
1: 5-3. Colts.
3: Win.
1: 6-3. Niners.
3: Mm.
1: Listen, man.
0: Definitely
1: by then,
0: a win.
1: By then, the Niners can be decimated.
2: Do you remember who you picked in this game already, Rich? Did you pick? Didn't you do the Niners schedule already?
0: He did.
1: I did, and I think the Niners win.
3: By the way,
2: okay. So make sure you stay consistent,
3: yeah. Rich. I hate to intercede, but on speaking of the 49ers, on the previous show, you know the story about Jed York using the pseudonym with his to set up his dalliance with the.
1: What did he use? Didn't he use the name Joe Montana?
3: No, just Joe.
1: Oh.
3: Just Joe. So
4: I said Joe Montana.
1: No, Joe Montana. Okay.
3: Yeah, we came up with other pseudonyms, and Iowa Sam had the best of all. Iowa.
2: Kyle Shenanigans.
0: Stupid. Oh man.
1: Kyle Shenanigans.
0: You had to do that two shows in a row, Ilo.
1: Man, hey, guy, listen, new audience. Spread out the love.
3: That's what York was trying to do.
1: I'm telling you, I got this weird hope that the Niners are healthy then, so I'm going to go lost. 6-4. They beat the Titans 7-4. Eagles, I'll give them 8-4. Then they Seahawks and Rams. They got a really rough stretch there.
0: Yeah, that Seahawks game is Monday Night Football.
1: At Seattle, at Rams. Mm-hmm. Guys, even if they lose both, they're 8-6, but then they play the Jags, Giants, and Washington. So they could go. There's your 11-6. Even if you have them losing back to back against Seattle and the Rams, I think this is an 11-6 team. Based on our schedule watching, am I underrating or overrating?
3: By the way, I think another reason that's a logical guess is that they have maybe the best clutch place kicker in the NFL in Brandon Aubrey. I mean, here's a guy who you can ask to make like a 59-yard field goal with 1 second left, and you trust him as much as anybody, if not more, in the league.
1: So 11-6, each team. I mean, and you know what? What is Vegas probably has him at?
0: I'm going to say 10-7.
1: 10-7?
2: But that let's not forget the Jaguars were very good last year, and they don't seem to be going anywhere. So that could be a loss for them.

0: put a little extra syllable in there. You do the Jaguars.
1: Jaguar. Yes.
0: I like that. I like that.
2: Series. Jaguars.
0: So 11-6. We feeling good with that, Cowboys fans. That division is interesting because I think that the one interesting team that we don't really have a gauge on, I said the Cowboys, but Washington. After watching some quarterback, Danny G, you and I talked about how Jaden Daniels, like, do we all just, we have the memory of goldfish sometimes. And it's like 2 years ago, this guy was the G, and we're talking about how he's the greatest rookie campaign of all time. You know, some injuries and some stalls last year. And all of a sudden, do we think he's not the man anymore?
2: As usual, ton of bounce back stories to look forward to entering the NFL season.
1: He's going
2: to
1: be on a revenge tour, too, with all that disrespect.
0: I'm telling you, that's why the NFL is great, because there's
2: talk about my mama.
0: There's not a team. There's not a team that doesn't have a great storyline attached to them. I thought about this because, you know, my feelings that the Cardinals could very well win one or two games at most.
2: The Cardinals,
0: even though they could only win, maybe they may go 2-15. But they still
2: they're going to win more than two games.
0: But they
2: Rich.
0: Still have exciting players. They still have a running back that everyone's going to be watching.
2: Jeremiah Love.
0: They have, you know, a young Carson Beck.
2: Marvin
0: Harrison Jr. So even if they stink, they're still going to be sort of like, oh, there'll be exciting moments.
2: Yep. If Carson Beck gets in there, then
0: and there's even the sentiment
2: it's going to be
0: fun. And even the sentiment of Deshaun Watson, you know, playing for a team where the fans hate him. And then don't forget,
2: Jacoby Brissett was trying to get more money because of the good performance he had. Now, it didn't translate into wins,
0: but
2: he looked like a serviceable starter in the NFL.
0: And then Danny G, you look at a team like the Cleveland Browns, who the fan base hates their starting quarterback. Shedeur Sanders, this narrative today is that he looked happy that he was the backup because, like you said yesterday, it would have been the wrong order had they started with Shedeur and then went to Deshaun. So Shedeur looking happy because he's like, I don't want to start for this team right now. The Jets might be the only team where there's not a fun storyline, unless you think maybe Geno Smith got some juice and you're like, that'll be a nice story because he goes back to a place where his jaw was broken and he lost all momentum over 10 years ago. So NFL, can't wait. Let's go to ILO for an update. Let's see what's doing. Isaac Lowenkron.
3: All right, Rich, the Big Ten today became the first conference to ban NFL players from returning to play for its teams. And a related story, the year 2005 issued a statement saying, wait, what? Anyway, rule applies to players who have appeared on an NFL roster or signed an NFL contract and to underclassmen who declared for the NFL draft but did not withdraw. New York Giants receiver and returner Calvin Austin carted off the practice field today with an apparent right knee injury. Seahawks placed rookie second-round safety Bud Clark on season-ending injury reserve with an ankle injury. The Washington Commanders signing veteran offensive tackle DJ Humphreys to a one-year deal. Finally, the San Francisco Chronicle reported today that 49ers owner and man who was just trying to help small businesses in Ohio, Jed York,
0: that's a good way to angle it.
3: Used a pseudonym,
0: the man of the people,
3: Joe, I guess, and texted an undercover officer posing as a prostitute three times before York was arrested Sunday morning. York's first two text messages on Saturday actually went unanswered. The undercover officer responded to York's third text on Sunday morning. York arrived a short time later in an Avis rental car and was arrested. The prostitution charge was later amended to a disorderly conduct charge. On that note, back to you, Rich.
0: Because I'm a Niners fan, everyone seems to be like, yo, what's your thoughts on prostitution, man? And at the school this morning, I'm dropping the kids off. Multiple dads are like, yeah, what do you think?
2: There was a prostitute there?
0: What do you think about your owner? And I'm like, I mean, I think it's going to slide. I feel like, I don't think they're going to be like, let's move on from him. I think they're going to sweep it under the rug. He's newly divorced, right? So there's another layer where it's like, imagine he could be a repeat offender, right? It's like, you guys ever watched the show Ozark? You guys have bad taste.
3: No. Oh,
2: of course I watched that show.
3: Well, they might have bad taste, but I'm too cheap.
0: Jason Bateman.
2: Yeah.
0: There was a scene in the...
2: I didn't like the last season, though.
0: There was a scene... Yeah, I agree. The scene in the first... Marty! It's like, that girl's... come on. In season one, there's a scene where guy gets caught stealing money, not to be spoiler guy. And the whole sentiment is like, oh, it's the first... You know, I'm so sorry. It's like, well, it's not the first time you did it. It's the first time you got caught. Now, is Jed York... Could you argue that, yeah, this guy's probably been doing these shenanigans forever? We don't know. I'm not making any... you know, accusations. But imagine the terrible luck if the guy did get divorced and for the first time ever, he's like really down.

0: I'm like, look, let me go get a hooker. And the first time, imagine the first time. God, that would be such bad luck.
1: Well, the first time, he still had a chance to get away with it because they didn't return his text.
2: This wasn't even actually, God, this was like a, this was a sting. This wasn't even, this was like a police operation. He never even found the hooker.
0: He just said police and sting. All right, we got more Covino and Rich. One. And coming up next, Danny J.
3: Yeah.
0: I love this. My new feature where I could share my fun facts with you. A rich moment in sports history comes up next right here on Fox Sports Radio.
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0: Anyway, I'm a big Niners fan. I feel bad for the guy because what if it was his first time? You know, there's people that have sex for the first time and that's when they get pregnant. Or it could be someone that just, it's like careless behavior. You never know it's their first time or their 100th time, right? Like I said in the show Ozark, you know, Marty saw that guy stealing and it was, is this the first time he's stealing or the first time he get caught? And I just wonder, what if Jed York, fresh out of a divorce, was like, I'm really down on my luck, really feeling bad. I'm Jed York, I'm the owner. I got divorced. And then he thinks this is the outlet. I told you, Dad's at school this morning, like, you're a Niners fan. You're on Fox Sports Radio. What are you saying? I go, you know, I feel for the guy because if it was something like that, like, oh, man, what bad luck. What bad luck. However, don't do dumb things.
1: Also, in the social media era, that's a really interesting point because what happened with the Tiger Woods thing? It was the one and then the floodgates opened and a lot of other came out. So hypothetically, if there has been other similar behavior, who knows what's going to come out next?
0: And of course, you know, the sleuths are on it. Like some guy like Pablo Torre's probably already got his John Stossel fake mustache on trying to get to the bottom of this. So
1: good John Stossel reference, by the way. I was going to say TMZ, but TMZ doesn't have a Pulitzer like Torre does.
0: Exactly. All right. It is time for something we do now every week. I don't want to overdo it, Danny.
2: Oh, I'm not going to do this every week.
0: A rich moment in sports history.
3: Throughout the years, there have been moments that changed sports forever. The forward pass.
0: Pretty fascinating, and it made the game go from a running game to a passing game a little more, too, when it became more of a spiral pigskin. Interesting documentary.
3: The invention of the three-point line.
0: Lucky, tell us about the invention of the basketball.
4: Lucky for you.
3: The first baseball glove.
0: Rawlings was the first person to connect the fingers with webbing and, you know, get out of here!
3: And other things that only Rich Davis gives a about.
1: Rich tells the story of why Mordecai Three Finger Brown got his nickname.
3: These hard facts are brought to you by Generic Cialis. It's time for a rich moment in sports history.
0: Thank you, everybody.
1: Good imaging there.
0: For joining us on Covino and Rich. And listen, besides all the BS and the fun and the NFL and the MLB, all the stuff we talk about, keep it light and fun.
2: You're here to learn.
0: Listen, man, someone told me once you hit 40, you start caring more about history. And I think there's something to be said about that. I have a theory that either documentaries got a hell of a lot better or are we just more mature now? Because when we were younger, a documentary sounded like the most boring thing in the world. Now, new documentaries about sports? I'm like, yes. All right, so let me hit you up with the
2: That's
0: history.
2: That's where Covino is at today, by the way.
0: Covino works for the History Channel. It's probably doing a special on this right now. All right, so
2: doubt that.
0: I want to give you the history of Around the Horn. Not the show with Tony Reality. What's up, Tony? Around the Horn. Catcher catches third strike, throws down to third, and the infield throws the ball around the infield.
2: You've told us about this before.
0: But you don't know the first person to do it, do you, Daniel Gradio?
2: Yes. It was a Yankee.
0: No.
2: No?
0: My friend, the first person to ever throw the ball around the infield, Barney Gilligan, 1884.
2: I have his baseball card.
0: On the Providence Grays.
5: Never heard of him.
0: Sometimes he would do it because he thought if he got a quick third strike, he could block the umpire's point of view. And it was also an attempt to keep the infielders warm and in the game.
1: Did Gilligan refer to his manager as Skipper?
0: And that is how Gilligan and Skipper. No, but it was first used in 1884 by Barney Gilligan. Now, the fun fact, Danny, that you know is that why do you throw around the infield and not to the first baseman? Now, the story goes like this. The Lou Gehrig legend.
1: Oh.
0: The popular sentiment suggests.
2: I feel like this is a rerun.
0: The tradition began with New York Yankees tribute to Lou Gehrig. As his health began to decline from ALS, his teammates reportedly started skipping him during the toss around in an attempt to let him conserve his physical strength.
1: Aww.
0: Other teams, in an attempt to honor the great Lou Gehrig, said, we will also not throw to our first baseman. So, as you know, the toss around could go third, second, short to the pitcher, or third, short, second, the pitcher. But we always skip the first baseman in honor of one Lou Gehrig. You learned something today. We are my sports.
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13: And here's what you need to know.
14: The Big Ten today became the first conference to ban NFL players from returning to play for its teams. The rule applies to players who have appeared on an NFL roster or signed an NFL contract and to underclassmen who declared for the NFL draft but did not withdraw. New York Giants receiver and returner Calvin Austin was carted off the practice field today with an apparent right knee injury. Cincinnati Bengals receiver Ja'Marr Chase hyperextended his knee in practice today, but told reporters he could play if they had a game tomorrow. The Seattle Seahawks placed rookie second-round safety Bud Clark on season-ending injury reserve due to an ankle injury. The San Francisco Chronicle reported today that 49ers owner Jed York used the pseudonym Joe and texted an undercover officer posing as a prostitute 3 times before York was arrested Sunday morning on a prostitution charge that was later amended to a disorderly conduct charge. I'm Isaac Lohengrin.
5: Ladies and gentlemen, it's Covino and Rich.
15: This is Seth Rogen on Covino and Rich. I've never heard of them before, but they seem very confident, and I feel as though they know what they're doing. So, let's tune in.
5: It's Covino and Rich, the worldwide leaders of nonsense.
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18: Hey, what's up, guys? 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Tuesday, a Taco Tuesday.
19: Yeah, hope you're having a big dumper kind of day.
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18: Man, the big dumper. 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
18: 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And you can watch what you hear, youtube.com/@CovinoandRichFSR. We're going to get to some more NFL this hour, plus the best big fellas in the world of sports. But first, we'd be rocking out. And you know what? I was just looking up some 49er updates as a big Niners fan. I got high hopes. And I feel like I said before, every team should have some type of positive high hope except for the New York Jets. The Arizona Cardinals.
19: No,
18: who else?
19: No.
18: Cleveland Browns?
20: No.
19: Everybody gets to have equal hope.
18: I was going to say, because

0: like I said, like the NFC East we mentioned before, all four fan bases could somehow convince themselves that we're the team, right? You could say the same about the NFC South. You could say the same about the AFC West, except for your Raiders, Danny, but there could be hope that they make good progress. But if you're a Chiefs fan, a Chargers fan, or a Denver Broncos fan, you very well feel like my team could win this division. And that's the greatness that is the NFL. So we'll talk more NFL. We'll talk some big fellas. But I was looking at some 49er updates, and this is really interesting. Someone has not commented on Jed York. And there's a guy that everyone's curious as to what he thinks. Who do you think I'm thinking about?
1: Justin Tucker.
2: Robert Kraft.
0: Nope. Those are great answers, by the way. Everyone's like, yo, where's Brandon Ayuk? What you got to say?
2: Boy. There was a fake IG Live post, an AI fake IG Live post attributed to him yesterday, by the way, from what you were talking about earlier.
0: That AI, you know, it's we get tricked, but.
1: What did Antonio Brown have to say about this?
0: Yo, that guy's even more out of control. I think we stopped listening to Antonio Brown the more vulgar and offensive he got. Like, Antonio Brown's offensive where it's like, dude, like, you're not just like funny offensive. You're like out of your mind. So, Brandon Ayuk, your move, dude. If you're going to talk about Shanahan and Lynch, you got a layup here with the owner. What do you got to say? By the way, will he line up on the line of scrimmage one time this year or not? What's your guess? Brandon Ayuk. Commanders, anywhere else? Do you think somehow he's just out, huh? Guy's a lunatic.
2: If you're the Commanders, why would you want him, even though he desperately wants to be with you?
0: Yeah, they got Stephon Diggs, right? They solved that hole in the offense. So, no, Brandon Ayuk, you might be out of luck. All right. Now, today's the anniversary. What's today? The 25th, August. The return of the pumpkin spice latte. But that's not what I'm talking about. Today's the anniversary, 1939. You know, unfortunately, we're getting to the time period where not many people, we're going to get to a point where there's not going to be anyone alive when this movie came out. We're still luckily like a decade away, but 1939, on this day, The Wizard of Oz debuted in theaters. One of the most classic, forget one of the, I would argue, the most famous movie of all time. You could argue any other movie, and I'd tell you you're wrong. I think The Wizard of Oz, because I don't think there's a human that hasn't seen it.
2: I haven't seen it.
0: That's impossible.
2: I haven't seen it.
0: That's impossible.
2: I was just going to say, what are other famous movies? Trying to change the subject.
0: Impossible!
3: No. You've seen like clips of it, though. You've probably seen like a good half hour of it.
2: But Gone with the Wind, Godfather, the other most famous movies. Yeah. Maybe
1: Titanic. E.T., Jurassic Park, Rocky.
2: Oh, E.T.'s a good one.
1: Back to the Future, Gone with the Wind.
0: I mean, there's
3: Citizen Kane. I've never seen that.
0: I've never seen, you know, to me, I'll give everyone the dummy free pass because I have the dummy free pass. Yeah. I'm the dummy, and I'll say this admittedly.
1: Just isolate that little piece right there.
0: Ricky's going to use that for our new show open. I'm the dummy. Rich Davis. I'm the dummy. I'm the guy that hasn't seen many movies prior to the 70s other than Godfather, Rocky, you know.
1: Especially black and white films. Yeah, you've like, said before me, you just won't sit through them.
3: Rich, have you seen The Great Escape?
0: Negative.
3: That's in color, man. That's a great film.
0: No, honestly, to me, the 70s movies I've seen, Jaws, Godfather, Rocky. Like,
1: have you seen It's a Wonderful Life?
0: Yeah, that's a good one because it's Christmas. I that's an exception, like Dave Concepcion.
2: Very good. Very good reference.
0: So here's my question. For The Wizard of Oz, Isaac Lohengrin, the man who has seen every movie. Wait, you know, we're going to have Ilo then. Because I remember Dan Byer, who's usually in the update seat, we're going to have Dan Byer Day one day. You know what that is?
2: What's that?
0: He's never seen Rocky.
2: Hmm.
0: And he's never had teppanyaki. He's never had hibachi.
3: Teppan Rocky.
0: So I said, we're going to have a teppan Rocky. So we're going to take Dan Byer, and he's going to have the greatest night of his life. We're going to watch Rocky. We're going to watch all the Rocky movies and then have some guy do Onion Volcano. The guy's going to lose his mind.
3: Dan Byer's night of teppan Rocky.
0: He's never going to be the same. So now we got to figure out, what's the Ilo night? It's The Wizard of Oz and something else he hasn't done.
3: Isaac, will you at least at some point watch the movie with your kids?
0: Isaac, have you ever been to a trailer park in Ohio?
3: No.
2: I had a feeling that was coming down the pike.
0: So, The Wizard of Oz, 1939. Here's the question. What is the one piece of cinema, TV show, sporting event, what is the big time thing that you don't understand what everyone else is.
1: Really, could be anything.
0: Anything, really. What's the big thing in life that everyone else makes a big fuss about? I love the word fuss. Everyone makes a big fuss about, and you're like Tom Hanks in Big. I don't get it. I don't get it.
2: You know what? I can actually lead off here because this is going to, I understand this sounds sacrilegious, and it's not that I don't respect this person, but Springsteen.
0: That's a great answer.
1: Yeah, he came up actually on the initial list of this topic.
0: You know, it's wild because I grew up in New York. I'm a Billy Joel guy.
2: Me right? too. Yeah.
0: I love Billy Joel. I know his whole catalog. Billy Joel's one of those guys that legend. I'll see Billy Joel if I get the chance. I've seen him at the Garden at least five times. But I'm with you. Bruce is great. But to me, it's like Glory Days, Born in the USA. There's a couple big ones I love. But there's Bruce fans that are like, I've seen him 28 times. Like
2: I don't get it.
3: Have you ever seen him? Fox Sports Radio host Brian Ngo pointed this out to me. He sent me a little clip of Bruce Springsteen, like trying to do like a live guitar solo, like shredding. And he's awful. He is awful. And I'm like, and I respect Bruce a lot. But again, I think he's kind of an acquired taste. Yeah. Like, he gets a lot of respect out in the East Coast and Jersey and New York and New England and stuff.
0: Can I tell
3: and
0: you?
3: And my parents' generation loves him. And I'm like, I respect him a lot, but I don't love his music.
0: Sam, you know, we also, Covino and I also work at Sirius XM, and they had a small stage concert with Bruce at the Apollo Theater. And I was lucky enough to go. Small venue, legendary place. And I was more impressed with how physically fit this guy is for like his age.
2: Yeah, for
0: and
2: sure.
0: He still performs, and he puts all the other artists his age to shame as far as physically getting on stage. And he was jumping off the balcony into like crowd surfing. But because it was like more of a super fan event, he didn't play any of those big hits I just said. And I'll be honest, I was very disappointed.
3: Thunder Road's a good song too.
0: Yeah. All right. So there you go. Bruce, start the list with that. You know, I was in the hallway talking to the editors, Danny G.
1: That's a surprise.
0: Jonely Bonely, JB. He's like, yeah. I work at Fox Sports Radio, but I don't get how you guys all love baseball so much. I'm like, I love baseball.
1: Blasphemy.
0: I'm like, how? Baseball? I'm like, I wanted to tell him, you must have sucked at Little League. Because if you don't like baseball, my theory is that if you don't like baseball, you must have just sucked. However,
4: that's baseball.
5: That's baseball.
0: I talked to Mike in the editing room, and he was saying he's a Mexican dude
1: Michael.
0: That doesn't like guacamole. He's like, I don't know how everyone likes
2: what? How can anyone, regardless of ethnicity, not like guacamole?
0: Right. I said, you're a Mexican dude. You don't like guacamole. I'm like,
1: Why'd you have to bring nationalities into it, Rich?
3: I've met people who have never tried guacamole, and that blows my mind.
0: And Brandon gave a good one. Big beefcake Brandon.
1: Who?
0: You know, 49ers fan. Always doing
3: Triple
0: his fantasy.
3: B.
0: Obsessed with fantasy football, Brandon. Yeah. He said, I can't understand WWE. He goes, I have friends, adults.
2: Me too. That's good.
0: He goes, the fact that it's a $1 billion industry is like, I don't get how anyone
3: I think that's
0: would
3: more
0: watch
3: split
0: it.
3: 50-50. Well, there's a lot of people that don't care about pro wrestling.
1: It seems like something you should maybe grow out of, but some people don't.
2: That's a great point.
3: If you're never into the industry of pro wrestling, you're not getting into it as an adult, probably.
2: Those are great points. I think it's generational because when we were growing up, when it was the WWF,
0: yes,
2: Hulk Hogan, Andre the Giant, the Ultimate Warrior, Macho Man. I'm not going to say there was an innocence about it, but there was it was different than it was
3: Rick
2: now.
3: Flair.
0: They had a Saturday morning cartoon.
2: Yes, but,
0: and
2: a good one.
0: They had a wrestling album.
2: The Junkyard Dog.
0: There were characters, the gimmicks.
2: It was more wholesome, I want to say, for some reason.
0: Before they had like the Attitude Era and all that. You're right. There was something very family friendly about those.
2: As counterintuitive as that sounds. Yes.
0: Yeah, no, I mean, I loved wrestling, and Covino, he's not here, but him and I have the same theory. We traded in wrestling and baseball cards when we discovered girls. Like there was a distinct point in our lives where my life revolved around collecting baseball cards, wrestling, and Nintendo. And then all of a sudden, like, there's a flip that switched, and it was like, whoa, girls.
2: Miss Elizabeth bridged both, though.
0: Sensational Sherry, Wendy Richter.
2: Not so much for me, Sensational Sherry, no.
1: I have one, Rich, where I don't understand people's obsession with it. Camping. I think you'll agree with me.
0: Bro, my wife's from Texas. I'm from New York. I'm a city guy. She's like a country girl. She recently said, we've never take the kids camping. I'm like, I'll go. I sound like such a, not to be stereotypical, but I sound like the wife. I'm like, how about glamping? Can we stay at like a nice campground? Like, dude, I don't want to stay in a sleeping bag on the like a tent. bugs.
3: It takes some commitment for sure.
1: Do you know my in-laws, once a year, they do this big camping get together with all that side of the family. And Brenda and I will go there and spend the day and hang out. But then we go to a hotel nearby. And that's the way to do it, because you're literally spending hundreds and hundreds of dollars on equipment so that you can temporarily live without all the comforts you already paid thousands of dollars for at home.
0: That's true. And by the way, if you have a great answer, we'll give away. How about this? Let's be generous. 877-99 on Fox. If you have a fun answer, something you don't understand, but the rest of the world seems to get. You don't understand the big fuss. Today's the anniversary of The Wizard of Oz, and we bring it up because
1: it was creepy.
0: Because Ilo hasn't seen it. And Danny G, what did you say to me today?
1: I said it when I was a kid and I saw it, I thought it was a creepy movie. Help me! Yeah, just the flying monkeys alone are nightmare fuel. So
0: I love not only The Wizard of Oz, I love the Wicked movies. I when I first met my wife, I took her to go see Theater Wicked Boy. On Broadway. So what are those things that everyone else seems to love, but you just, I don't get it. Because The Wizard of Oz would be a good one. Wrestling's on that list for some.
3: I have one that you brought up via Brandon. Fantasy sports, and I don't care about your fantasy sports team. I don't care about your draft. I don't care about your league. I don't care about fantasy sports.
0: You never had an interest to get in, huh?
3: Never an interest. I just like watching sports for the sports of it.
0: You know, I have two.
3: Not for my own personal stake.
0: I have two. One you'll understand if I explain it. And the other one, you'll say, Rich, you work in sports. How is that possible? Now, I grew up on the East Coast. We live in Los Angeles now. But I have learned to appreciate over the last maybe 10 years college sports. But growing up in New York, where we had the Mets, Yankees, Giants, Jets, Knicks, Nets,
3: and the
0: Rangers,
3: Rutgers Scarlet
0: Islanders.
3: Knights.
0: Yeah, but I went to Syracuse for college, and that's sort of when I started to catch the, like, oh,
1: yeah,
0: college sports is fun.
1: And Carmelo Anthony, right?
0: I missed him by a year. Oh, damn it. But let me tell you, as a kid growing up in New York, a teenager, I remember hearing people about college sports. I'm like, who watches college sports? No one I knew growing up liked college sports until I went to Syracuse and I met friends from around the country, started working in sports radio and TV more. And I'm like, you know what? Now I like it. I don't like it as much as the pros, but the culture of college sports, it doesn't exist in New York. And the closest colleges, what, Penn State, Syracuse, UConn, Rutgers, does that count? So you can understand why the culture is not there. My wife's from outside of Austin. All her friends, UT, A&M. I see the culture.
3: College football wasn't a big deal in the Northeast when you were growing up, but college basketball in the Northeast.
0: St. John's had a moment. St. John's.
3: Not only that, like Temple, Villanova, like all these basketball schools.
2: The Big East tournament in Madison Square Garden every year, maybe.
3: Big deal. Yeah.
0: Big East tournament was like the biggest thing. So,
3: Providence, teams like that.
0: 877-99 on Fox. We'll take your answers. And if you have a good one, we'll give you a prize. All right. Let me give you one more, though, because I asked my dad, I go, how come we never watched this as a kid? Oh, Richie, I'm not into that. I felt it was like nerdy stuff. I'm like, you felt it was nerdy stuff? Yeah. I never saw Star Wars as a kid. I tried to watch Star Wars
1: blows my mind.
0: I tried to watch Star Wars as a young adult. maybe when I was 20. And it had passed me. Because the special effects.
3: The practical effects.
0: And everything in that movie for the 80s and late 70s was incredible. You try to watch Star Wars now, you'd have to really convince your kids this is part of a bigger, cool thing because it doesn't stand up. And I know Star Wars fans would want to strangle me for saying that.
1: It was groundbreaking at the time.
0: Of course it was.
1: You missed the boat.
0: I did.
3: Are you talking about
1: the original three? Yeah.
3: So the original they've redone the graphics. Not talking about the ones that came out in like the late 90s. They added to it. But like they've redone it where it looks a lot better.
0: I get it. I mean, when I go to Disney with the kiddos, the Star Wars area is cool to me.
3: Oh, the Star Wars part of Disney is awesome.
0: On Disney Plus, I was saying, I enjoyed watching The Mandalorian. I don't hate the whole scene, but when people are Star Wars, like that's their favorite, I'm like, man, I could take her to leave it. Sorry.
2: When they line up for a movie 3 days in advance and they dress up in all the robes and completely in character.
0: Yeah, no thanks.
2: Like that.
1: I was on the phone. Did you guys mention the grown adults who carry lightsabers around the park?
0: Yeah, that's
2: same thing applies. Yeah. Oh, yeah.
0: and I get it.
1: Hands off my
0: saber. Now, I know this is our video guy Spot makes fun of Covino and I because neither one of us. But I'm committed to this. My son is six. I do want to find the exact order to watch all these movies in. I've seen Iron Man. I've seen a couple of the Guardians of the Galaxy. I've seen a couple. But I am so not the guy waiting the opening day for a Marvel movie.
3: Rich, I'm with you. The DC and Marvel movies, these comic book movies, I'm completely indifferent. They repel
0: me. And I'm sure they're fascinating.
3: Same plot every time, pretty much. To me, it's like good guys win.
0: I feel like, you know, I got a six-year-old son. I owe it to him maybe to be like, all right, we're going to start it. But I don't even know where to start. What, like, start with Iron Man and then maybe watch Thor Ragnarok. Like, All right, let's go to your phone calls. We'll take a couple now. And we'll give away some prizes. On the anniversary of The Wizard of Oz, is there something in the world of sports, pop culture, music, someone that you just don't get that everyone else loves?
1: All right, let's start with James. He's in St. Cloud, Florida. That's Central Florida.
0: Yo, what up, James?
4: Yo, what's going on, guys?
0: What's up, brother?
4: First time calling on the show, man.
0: Dude, what's your thing that everyone else loves and you're like, yeah, no thanks?
4: All right, so I had my thing already, but one of y'all just said it. So now I'm on the fly. I got to think of a different one.
0: What was it? What was the thing we said? What don't you like?
4: DC and Marvel. Oh. I never got into any of that stuff.
0: Yeah.
4: Spider-Man, Superman, none of it.
0: When you see like Spider-Man's made billions and it's knocking Titanic out of the top five and Tom Holland's making millions, you're like thinking, really? Spider-Man, huh?
4: No interest. To me, it's just, you know, it's make-believe. I just never got into it, you know? Me personally, you know, everybody's different.
0: Yeah.
4: I think never got into the Beatles. Never understood the whole craze about them.
0: Well, you know what? Yeah,
1: that's a generational gap.
0: That's a tough one because their music is so, in my mind, so undeniably good. I'm not some Beatles fanatic, but it's hard for me to say that. I mean, there's got to be a couple.
3: I don't know if it's generational. I love the Beatles. I think their music's very catchy, but I meet people who are like, they think they're overrated, and I just am left scratching my head, but it's an opinion.
0: I'll give you my number one answer on the board, and if you agree with me, I may just give you a prize because we are on the same page. I, for the life of me, can't understand why anyone in this country would give a crap at all about anything to do with the royal family.
2: That's good. My wife is obsessed with them.
0: Some people are, and I'm not judging your wife, but in my mind, I'm like, why? When people are like Prince Harry and Princess and Queen this and the King, and I'm like, you know who I care about? King Harley Race. I care about the Macho King, Randy Savage. I care about King Haku.
3: My mom was a huge Princess Diana fan.
0: I care about
2: me too.
0: I care
2: too.
0: About what other king? Oh, King Vitamin. I care about
3: King James.
1: It's so funny you say that, Rich, because yesterday morning on an LA radio station morning show, they did a royal report and we're giving all these updates about the royals, and Brenda's driving and she's like, who gives a
0: blank? Royals. I care more about Brett Saberhagen. Royals.
1: Yeah.
0: I care more.
1: Yeah,
2: Betty Bianca Lana.
1: I would have been more excited if they did a Kansas City Royals.
0: George Brett, tell me how he's doing. All right, let's go to your phone calls. Yeah. What do you not care about that everyone else seems to love?
1: All right, one more call for now, and then we'll get to the rest on the other side. Terry in Atlanta.
0: What up, Terry?
6: Back it up, Terry.
7: What's going on, gents?
0: What's up, man? What's on your mind?
7: Hey, number one answer is Starbucks.
0: Okay.
2: I'm with you.
7: I'm going to go give you $12 for a cup of coffee. I can make better at my house. I just don't understand. I never will.
0: You know
1: Rich
0: what?
1: Is a stockholder.
0: Can I tell you? I get it. I disagree. I'm the fool that was there this morning spending $12 for my wife and I to get two coffees. But you're right. I get it. I could see where someone would be like, it's coffee.
1: Is it just the convenience of it, Rich? Do you genuinely love their products?
0: I don't know, dude. I think I'm brainwashed.
2: You are.
0: Maybe we are brainwashed by certain products. We can't deny that. Like, you know, You go around town. I mean, neither one are an advertiser, but every hot girl's got Aloe or Lululemon. Are they that superior? We're brainwashed by brands, right? I mean, like...
1: Yeah. You know what we did? We only use Starbucks when we're, like, starting a trip or something like that, and it's kind of a necessity to...
0: You know what?
1: To get a quick coffee and a breakfast sandwich on the run.
0: Now, I get sometimes you could get better quality meats at certain places or different butcher shops and stuff, but can you guys explain to me why anyone would go to like an Erewhon or an overpriced market instead of like a
2: So true.
0: I don't get it. I'm like, I don't get it at all. Like you see hot girls on Instagram. It's like, I went to Erewhon to get my, I'm like, Erewhon, I go to Ralph's. Yeah. Why, what are you doing to Erewhon?
1: They're just trying to show off.
2: It's a true story.
1: $22 for my little shake. Yeah.
2: I had a colleague and they walked in one day with an Erewhon bag and it was like for like one tiny little thing. And I'm like jokingly said, so that cost you $23? And he actually, like looks at me and yeah, actually it,
3: I have
2: it
3: the exact amount, Isaac.
6: That'll be $94.
2: Pretty much.
0: Can I tell you, we have parties at our house quite a bit. Little League, my kids are involved in all that stuff. We have people over. I had someone bring over. They're like, I'll bring a vegetable platter. They brought over something from Erewhon. I had to look it up because I'm like, how much is this? Because I would go to Ralph's and I'd get a bag of baby carrots, I'd get a pepper, cut it up, I'd get some cucumbers, I would do my own little. It would probably cost me, not sound like a cheapskate, $10, right, to make a little vegetable platter. It was $90.
2: Oh my
0: for
2: a God!
0: For this vegetable platter they brought, and I'm like, what are we
6: That'll
0: doing?
6: That'll be $94.
0: There you go. That's exactly right. All right, listen, we got more Kevin on Rich next. We'll take the rest of your phone calls. The things in sports, life, movies.
1: Let's
0: anything.
1: Give some aprons away on
0: we'll
1: the other side.
0: We'll give some aprons away. The things that everyone else seemed to love, but
1: grilling
0: you know,
1: aprons, by the way.
0: Plus, we will. We'll also talk some more NFL, right? I mean, we're at that time of the year. More Kevin on Rich next right here on Fox Sports Radio. 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
14: Oh, I see what you did there, Iowa Sam. Goodbye, Yellow Brick Road. On the anniversary of The Wizard of Oz, which Isaac Lohenkron's ever seen, and Danny G hates. I thought the universally most loved famous movie of all time. Maybe I'm wrong. Covino and Rich doing it live from the Fox Sports Radio studio. Now, if you miss any of today's show, just a reminder, Danny G puts together a hell of a bonus pod, the best of every day, and then on the weekend, a best of the week, and all there for your listening pleasure. Now, best phone calls, get a prize. We're feeling generous. Give away some Covino and Rich grilling aprons. And by the way, I was just talking to Ephraim Salam, who's going to be filling in for The Odd Couple. Great guy.
15: We're talking to everybody in the hallway.
14: Former NFL star, one of the nicest dudes here. And he's like, golf is his answer. He goes, I golf, but I don't know why everyone loves it so much. So what are the things in life that everyone else seems to love and you just don't get it? Who do we got, Danny?
15: Let's start in El Paso. Manny.
14: What's up, Manny?
16: What's going on, Rich? So two things. I got two of them.
14: Yeah.
16: The Kardashians. I don't get it. I don't like them. They contribute nothing to society. And something else, any show on TLC, oh my God, that used to be called the Learning Channel. What is there to learn there? I learned more from a rich moment in sports, actually. I learned more from that.
14: You know what? A rich moment in sports is educational, where what do you learn about from a 1,000-pound life?
15: Wow, that's a great
14: nothing.
15: Line.
14: You learn that they love sodies. They love sodies. Sodies.
17: The Learning Channel, you learn about pimples and popping them, I guess. Yeah.
15: All right, let's go to Oregon. Smitty.
14: That's a good answer, by the way, Sam. Some people would be like, who would want to watch a pimple popping video?
18: Meanwhile, actually, no, a lot of people, which I don't get. I don't get it. You're right.
19: I don't get it.
15: All right, Smitty.
14: What's up, Smitty?
20: Dude, I don't understand Pokemon.
14: Dude, yeah, I don't.
17: I'm with you there.
14: My kid is obsessed. Like, when I tell you, my son fell playing sports the other day, had to get stitches. You know what he said? If I'm brave, can I get Pokemon cards? Everything goes back to Pokemon cards. He loves baseball and Pokemon. I feel like I try so hard. I'm like, to learn all these characters, but yeah.
15: You know, Rich, our 3-year-old Koa, we're in a fight with him daily. YouTube, he's watching other people open things. There's a whole lane.
18: Oh, yeah.
15: And not just
18: unboxing.
15: That.
18: Unboxing.
15: Watching other people play video games also. I don't get it.
14: There's a dude on YouTube that opens Pokemon cards, and all the videos.

0: videos have millions of views, this guy probably makes a killing.
1: Yeah.
0: And he opens the pack so fast that the kids don't realize that a pack of Pokemon cards is like $10, $15. So
2: I don't get the opening fast thing, because think about if you were Charlie Buckets from Willy Wonka. You got to open it very delicately. Yeah. You just see that golden ticket in there. That's what I want to see.
0: So yeah, Pokemon's a good
2: golden
0: one.
2: Ticket.
0: You know, is that guy still on hold?
3: Smitty?
0: Yeah.
3: Yes.
0: Give, you know, Smitty, because my kid loves it and I don't get it. Smitty, you got a prize, brother. That's a good one, bud.
3: Smitty in Oregon, if you're still there, hang on the line.
0: We'll hook you up.
1: By the way, I hate to say this, but I just realized that for me, I hate to say this publicly, NASCAR.
0: I can see that.
1: I mean, I like auto racing, but I don't understand the religious seeming obsession with it.
3: Mm-hmm. Have you been to a NASCAR race?
1: I've been to, we did shows out there at the local event out at the California Speedway, so it's fine, but I just don't get it.
3: It reminds me of NHL. Until I went, I didn't understand.
1: That's a good point.
2: Yeah, City Slicker, you need to go check one out.
1: Just call me Harlan.
0: Is it weird that I go to I go to my annual hockey game. I go to one Kings game a year with one of the dads at the school that he's like, yo, let's do a, you know, dad's night. I enjoy it, but then that's the one game. Hockey is one of those things that I'll watch the playoffs, but besides that, can't roll. Who else?
3: All right, let's go to Florida and Kevin.
0: What up, Kev?
4: Hey, guys. How we doing today?
0: We're good, man. What's the thing you just don't get?
4: I honestly can't argue with anything anybody said. All of them hit
0: good.
4: Right home. And Danny G, my daughter, was obsessed with watching those people open up packs.
3: Dude, it's the worst.
0: There's a guy. I'm sorry to interrupt. There's a guy that they now have a Netflix show. It's a daughter and her creepy dad. And they do these little challenges together. I'm like, stop watching this. Turn this off immediately.
4: It's so gross. And nowadays, she just keeps on, like, the guys that play video games in the background, like, on the TV. Like, she just puts that on for background noise. Yeah. It totally freaks me out. But the three things I have, two of which I turned off. They're all movies. Two of which I turned off. And the third I walked out of. Talented Mr. Ripley, I walked out of.
0: Okay.
4: And then you got My Big Fat Greek Wedding. And American Psycho.
0: I mean, none of them I'm loving. I mean, I don't disagree with you. But I don't think they're so loved. I don't think everyone's like, you know, the greatest movie of all time, My Big Fat Greek Wedding.
3: Really quick, can we turn it around? Can you think of something that you don't like about The City that other people love? Because Wes from Idaho in our in-show chat on YouTube says, this segment is starting to sound like city people crapping on country people stuff.
0: Oh, that's a good one.
1: So he wants us to compliment country things. I'll start. Waffle House. I love the Waffle. I love the Waffle House.
0: I love Waffle House.
3: You should see Rich at the Waffle House. It's disgusting.
0: Dude, I finished my plate before Danny even touched his. I got a second plate.
3: Yeah.
0: Waffle House
1: Damn
0: is
1: right.
0: like.
1: Covered, yeah. chunked, smothered.
0: Everything. Give me it all.
3: Rich had grits coming out of his armpits.
0: It was disgusting.
3: So gross.
0: All right. Who else we got, Danny?
3: Let's go back to Florida. Sarasota, Florida. Kevin. Ken this time.
0: What up, Ken?
5: Ken, what's going on? How are you guys doing?
0: What's up, buddy?
5: Listen, I got two of them.
0: Yeah.
5: Both of them are going to hit a nerve.
0: Hey, let's go.
5: Number one, iPhone. Oh. Everybody loves the iPhone.
3: Yeah.
5: It's not an innovative phone anymore. It's always 4 years late on all the apps and whatever design or whatever you want to call it. And then number two is wrestling. After I turned 11, no more wrestling.
0: Yeah. Yeah. Once Hulk Hogan turned NWO, you turned into a grown-up.
2: It wasn't 10. It wasn't 12. It was 11.
0: Can I say this? He did the first one. He said, I accept the fact that I'm brainwashed, that if you don't have an iPhone, I look at you like, just do it.
3: I don't know. I've had both Android and then iPhone, and I just like the iPhone so much better.
0: It's just because it's easier. I don't doubt everything.
2: It is kind of simpler.
0: Everything an Android user says, I'm sure, is completely accurate. Like, oh, the software is better, and they're
2: the cameras are better.
0: Everything's better. But I'm like,
2: more features.
0: But you know what I want to say to them? Yeah, that's cool and all. Get an iPhone.
1: Along those lines, there was a time before it went belly up or whatever when people were religiously addicted to Blackberries. Back in the day.
0: Oh, yeah.
1: I never got that either, but people were addicted and they just disappeared.
0: Oh, can I give you one? This is sacrilegious to say in the world of sports social media. I don't even look at Twitter. I don't know why you guys do.
1: It's changing.
0: To me, like I go, if I'm going on social media, I'm scrolling on funny videos on Instagram or TikTok. And if I want to see like old friends or family, Facebook, to me, when people like Twitter, I'm like,
2: yeah, Rich,
0: Twitter's losers.
2: Your personal Rich Davis Twitter page is like a ghost town. It's just retweets. Yes. There's no like, I just like here's my hot take of the day.
1: Twitter is still my go-to place for sorts information. But personally, over the last year, the stuff that I've personally posted, I've noticed gets consumed way more on Instagram than on Twitter. You're absolutely right.
0: If I see a Colin Cowherd clip or... you know, like a funny clip from DP or, you know, Stephen A. ranting about something. These are all mixed in with like other pop culture things that I'm scrolling on Instagram or TikTok. To me, Twitter is all fake people too.
2: Maybe I have it wrong.
0: To me, there's like a weird accountability.
3: Too many
0: like,
3: robots.
0: Yeah, to me, there's an accountability. Like if someone tells me to go F myself on a social media where I'm like, oh, this is a real person. Oh, they just really hate me. Versus like a guy with a dog emoji and it's like, you know, raw dog 69 hates me. Oh, great. You're a fake guy. Who cares?
1: That's the name of my burner account.
3: -3 followers.
0: I know.
3: All right. Time for two quick calls before Ilo's update. Dan in Michigan, make it quick for us.
0: What's up, Dan?
6: Hey, fellas. You know, I'm a baseball guy. Never met a baseball movie I didn't like, but I just can't get Field of Dreams.
0: I'm not gonna hate on him. I'm not gonna hate on him. I watched it recently. It's a tearjerker, but I watched it again recently, and I'm not gonna lie. It was a little slower than I remember as a youngster.
2: It's more than just baseball. It's like the supernatural.
3: You tell him, Sam. All right.
2: I mean, they made a game out of it.
0: You know, I'll give this guy press for being ballsy enough to say that.
3: Yeah. All right, Dan in Michigan, hang on the line there, okay?
0: All right, you know, let's go to Ilo. We'll take one more after that, and we'll talk a little NFL to wrap the show. Ilo, what's doing, my friend?
1: All right, Rich, the Big Ten today became the first conference to ban NFL players from returning to play for its teams. Rule applies to players who have appeared on an NFL roster or signed an NFL contract and to underclassmen who declared for the NFL draft but did not withdraw. New York Giants receiver and returner Calvin Austin carted off the practice field today with an apparent right knee injury. Cincinnati Bengals receiver Jamar Chase hyperextended his knee in practice today but told reporters he could play if they had a game tomorrow. The Seattle Seahawks placed rookie second-round safety Bud Clark on season-ending injury reserve due to an ankle injury. Arizona Cardinals center Yelda Froholt agreed to a 2-year, $20 million extension through 2028. Finally, the San Francisco Chronicle reported today that 49ers owner Jed York, or as Camino and Rich listener at CarlR.7538 referred to him in the chat, Quickie Pearsall.
2: That's fantastic.
0: That's a good one.
1: Or as I refer to him, Fred Horner.
0: Keep them coming.
1: That's all, folks, I swear. Anyway, he used the pseudonym Joe and texted an undercover officer posting as a prostitute 3 times before York was arrested Sunday morning. York's first 2 text messages on Saturday actually went unanswered, which to me sounds pretty unflattering, you know? The undercover officer responded to York's 3rd text on Sunday morning. York arrived a short time later in an Avis rental car and was arrested. The prostitution charge was later amended to a disorderly conduct charge. Rich, back to you.
3: He was Ronnie Cott.
1: Oh my God! That's great! That's great.
0: There you go.
3: Be here till Thursday.
0: I was going to say, I have so many, but Sam will probably hit the dump button. Yeah. So how about we just dump? And coming up, we are going to pay tribute to some of the big guys, the big fellas in the world of sports. There's 2 new big guys I want to answer the
3: actually,
0: list. Three, you got a third?
3: Yes.
0: Perfect. We'll do that next. Camino and Rich right here on Fox Sports Radio.
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0: On a Tuesday, a rest in peace, Dolly Parton Tuesday. We had a lot of fun today. Talk some Cowboys. We talk some new owners in the world of baseball. Congrats again to the Padres. Yo, I was saying, you want to play the Padres owner one last time? She's fantastic.
1: We're going to win. Oh, yeah. 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
2: 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Congratulations again to Jose and Kwanzaa both. We look forward to seeing you all again very soon.
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0: Now, Danny, I feel like you said we want to induct a few new people into the Big Fellas Hall of Fame, the Big Fellas Club. Give me some good big fellas, like a Bartolo Colon.
4: Yeah. Who was the Giants quarterback? The big dude.
0: Lorenzen?
4: Yes.
0: Lorenzo?
5: Jared Lorenzen?
0: Yeah. Yes. He was played one
5: Kentucky.
0: Big fella club.
5: How about that guy we just talked about yesterday? Shiaz Pete. That guy is a mountain of a man. Yeah.
0: Big fellas.
4: How about Babe Ruth?
0: The Babe. See, there's a guy that gets called up by the Giants, and you'll see him. You've heard about him. You may have seen him on social media. Matt Tugboat Wilkinson.
4: Yeah, Tugboat.
0: The Tugboat. What a great nickname. What a great big fella. He's a big lefty throwing gas, and the Giants are calling him up. And there's a viral video of this kid side by side with himself.
4: Yes, from when he was younger, a big younger guy.
0: Pitching as a little kid. And you just saw the mechanics are similar. He just got bigger.
4: Yes.
0: So shout out to Matt Tugboat Wilkinson, wishing him well in his debut.
4: Kid who's gone viral in the last 24 hours, the 270-pound phenom sophomore quarterback named Fat Boy.
0: Fat Boy?
4: That's his longtime nickname from
0: Hazel
4: Hawaii.
0: Hazel Jesus Capesi. Or Capesi. He's
5: Second?
0: His mom and dad call him Fat Boy. He's cool with the nickname. No one's hurting his feelings.
4: He was 10 pounds at birth.
0: You know, I was 10 pounds at birth. I was 10 pounds, 8 ounces. I was a big-ass baby. Were you a big baby, guys?
4: Your head is still that big.
5: It was on your head.
0: I just said Mondo. I was like, remember in Living Color, the head detective?
4: Yeah.
0: I was just one big head on shoes.
4: And then the third inductee?
0: Yeah, who do you got?
4: Lakers. He's been a viral sensation, at least during the NBA Summer League games. They call him Kareem Abdul-Jabbar, Larry Nerd, Milk Chamberlain, or because of his time at St. Louis University, Slew Alcindor. Big dude with the goggles.
5: Robbie Avila.
4: Yes.
0: Robbie, oh, wow. So there's some big fellas, and it's always good to have those unassuming guys on your team. And I feel like Matt Tugboat Wilkinson, I imagine you're going to see more of this guy because he's social media popular. So when those guys sort of make their debut, it's going to make SportsCenter. I know who I want to put in that league too. The guy on the Boston Red Sox. Are you guys aware of the pitcher on the Red Sox? Big fellow with a mustache. Is it Tully?
4: Oh, I know who you're talking about.
0: He wrote on his glove. Oh, I got
4: to
0: find this story.
4: While you do that, my mind was going back to the mid-80s. And of course, Refrigerator Perry.
0: Dude, I mean, how great is
4: all time?
0: How great is
4: big dude.
0: The fridge? I'm drawing a blank on this guy's name.
4: While you research that, we had one last caller that was holding 20 minutes on that last topic.
0: Let's go to him,
4: James in Virginia.
0: What up, James?
6: Thank you for taking my call, gentlemen.
4: Yeah, quickly.
6: All the time, every time.
0: Love you, James. What's up, man?
6: The Commanders.
0: What up?
6: Hey, man. For me, man, love the Avengers, though, man. I walked out to the Avengers theme song. But I don't understand Game of Thrones. If you can explain it to me, I'll listen off the air, man. Thanks for taking the call, gentlemen. Great night with the Commanders.
0: What can't he understand?
4: Game of Thrones.
0: Shame! Shame! I get that. Oh, it's Peyton Tully.
4: Okay.
0: Peyton Tully. He's the big guy with the mustache on the Red Sox. It's super likable. His mom passed away. And did you see that beautiful story where she used to try to embarrass him when he was a teenager, and she would scream out from the stands, "You're so pretty!" And now his baseball glove on the mound, stitched into the glove, it says, "You're so pretty." a tribute to his mother who passed away from cancer.
5: Don't get me emotional here in the last 30 seconds
0: Sam,
5: of the show.
0: Sam, you're going to watch a clip of this, and you're going to cry like a little bee, because I did. So a great player on the Red Sox that should also be in the Big Fellas Club.
4: Yeah, like Butterbean.
0: Butterbean. He's like a founding father. All right, listen, we'll see you guys tomorrow. Covino will be back from Toronto. So thanks for keeping me company. Thanks for hanging, Danny. Couldn't do it without you. Same with the Kron. And, of course, I was Sam, the sound engineer. We'll see you tomorrow. Until then, arrivederci, baby. See you in the promised land. Goodbye.
5: Bye-bye. We are Busworks.
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10: Rome here with your Rome Report. In the least surprising development ever, the Cleveland Browns have named Deshaun Watson their starting quarterback. Dumbest development ever, but least surprising development ever. Given how horrible he was on the field Saturday, and then even worse off it when he lit the Browns fans on fire for booing him, suggests that this was no quarterback competition at all. In fact, it was probably decided a long time ago. And how little do they think of Shedeur Sanders just to give that job to that creep Watson instead? Bad guy, bad quarterback, bad organization. Never mind winning that job, he shouldn't even be on the team. Hell, he should have never been on that team. At this point, Browns fans probably wouldn't even care if Jimmy Haslam went Art Modell and moved that team under the cover of darkness. Because having no team is better than having a team quarterbacked by Deshaun Watson. I'm Jim Rome. Remember, you can also follow me on Instagram at Jim Rome.
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27: The Dodgers now trail 3-2 at Atlanta going to the third inning. Tyler Glass now allowed three early runs as LA's starting pitcher just off the injury list. By the way, Dodger catcher Will Smith is starting AAA rehab tonight after a neck injury. The White Sox lead the Rangers 1-0 in the bottom of the first inning. White Sox, the first place team in the AL Central, 2.5 game lead on the Guardians, who've won 5 in a row. In an hour and a half, Cleveland has one of the late games at the Angels. Also in progress, the Royals, who won 8 in a row, are tied 1-1 at Toronto going to the fourth inning. Houston leads at Yankee Stadium 2-0 over New York in the bottom of the third. Rays up 1-0 at Detroit, bottom of the fifth. Tigers have lost 6 straight. Red Sox are winning 1-0 at the Marlins, bottom of the fifth. And the Rockies, who've lost 7 straight, are winning 2-1 at Washington in the fifth. Patriots running back Travion Henderson missed practice with a bad ankle today.
28: One guy is happily divorced. One guy is happily married. One guy gets called daddy by his three beautiful daughters. Aww. One guy gets called daddy after a credit card approval. One guy won a state high school basketball championship. One guy only covered a state high school basketball championship. One guy does voiceovers for fast food chains. One guy only eats fast food. Does this seem weird to anybody else?
29: Hey, I heard that.
28: 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Here's Kelvin Washington.
30: That's right. Hour number two. It is the Odd Couple on a Trash Talking Tuesday. That's coming up a little bit later on this hour. See what you guys got for us. By the way, check us out on YouTube. As always, all you got to do is search Odd Couple FSR. I think we're looking good. Ephraim, what's that on your shirt, man? What's that? What is that? I can't see it.
4: The Joker.
30: Oh, dope. You all in on Batman?
4: I love Batman.
30: Best Joker. Go.
4: Oh, come on, man. Heath Ledger.
30: All right. Some people say Jack.
4: Jack was the standard. Jack made Batman a thing, right? Yeah. Like, it became something. When you have somebody the level of Jack Nicholson playing a character like that, it's unbelievable. That's why he still gets paid from every Batman movie. That's how big a deal that was. But, you know, The Dark Knight,
30: that whole series was incredible.
4: But it changed. Listen, what it did was it changed comic movies.
30: They got darker and serious.
4: It changed how we consumed our superhero movies. 100%. And I love that.
30: Dark